0: He rubbed you. 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
2: 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I am your host, Blake Smith. There is still plenty of time to join us here at O'Brien's Bar and Grill as we talk to your favorite local, regional, and national racing personalities and enjoy the great food and drink specials here at O'Brien's, including the $8 burger and fry special, $10 double burger and fry, and a special tonight, chicken piccata. We got that here as well at O'Brien's Bar and Grill. And it's time for the Windy Hollow Raceway Park Victory Lap segment. During this segment, we take a look at results from around the area as well as NASCAR and IndyCar. Be sure to follow Windy Hollow Dragway, Windy Hollow Karting, and Windy Hollow Speedway on Facebook for all the details about Owensboro's racing destination. Windy Hollow Speedway closed out the month of May with an action-packed night of racing on Sunday in Owensboro. The marquee event was a 750 to win economy race, which increased to $1,500 by the win by the time of the drop of the green flag, thanks to donors and sponsors of the event. Curtis Lee Stallings would set the night by taking home the win in the second fastest qualifying time, but a lap of 18.300 seconds. The 3/8 mile Windy Hollow Speedway, Stallings would carry that speed to the second heat, where he would score the win. In the feature, Stallings scored the win, followed by Utica's Morgan Vanover and Owensboro's Patrick Bowling. In the first start of the year in a new car, Fordsville's Wayman Wee-Wee Bratcher took home the win. In the bomber feature, Trevor Toon finished in second, followed by Owensboro's Camden Rudd. Owensboro's James Gill took on the feature in the mini stock class, followed by Jared Ball and Zach Witt. Third-generation racer Colin Boone took home the victory. In the Rusty Boat feature over the veteran James Zimbri, Joey Summers finished in the third position. Owensboro's Jeff Macy scored his first win of the season in the 602-604 Great Lake model over Princeton's Dustin Rowan's Zach Dennis finished in third. Jansen Morse wheeled the number 71 Steve Tong entry to the winner's circle in the Cruises Street Stock division, followed by Matt Kelly and Braden Embry. Radcliffe's Braden Shelton continued his winning streak in the Junior Crown Vicks, followed by Ellie Jewell and Jackson Bowling. Looking at results from Western Kentucky Speedway on Saturday night, Cruises Street Stock winner was Zach Harris over Justin McDaniel and Josh Tyler. In the Factory Stocks, it was Terrence Phelps who win over Justin McDaniel and Tyler Williams. Mini Stocks, it was Bobo McGee in the 48N going to victory lane over Devin Joyner and Chevy Burgess. Kyle Norris took on the win in the economy class over Morgan Vanover. In the Bombers, Jesse Drake was your winner over Jacob Phelps and Blake Griffin. In the Pure Stocks, it was Kyler Sneed with a win over James Embry and Clifton Bays. And in the Cruiser Late Model Sportsman, Dustin Rollins took on the win, followed by Todd Riley and Joe Mike. U.S. 60 Dragway Megabucks, your main event winner was Shane Williamson, runner-up was Scott Wright. In the Megabucks Junior Dragster, Parker DeWeese was your winner over Caleb Hall. The NASCAR Cup Series was in Music City over the weekend for the Cracker Barrel 400 at Nashville Super Speedway.
3: Pace car made the hard left turn onto pit road. Denny Hamlin, Tyler Reddick, two Toyotas on the front row. Denny Hamlin gets a mega jump before the green flag even came out. We're going to have to see what goes on with this as he yards him into turn one. The 11 posted start violation. Denny Hamlin from the pole has a start violation, and he will have to bring that car onto pit road 45 miles per hour to do a pass-through penalty as they head down the back straightaway.
4: Phenomenal battling at the front of the field. Kyle Larson, Song on the wheel. They might have ripped doors at the exit of turn two. Give the race lead to Kyle Larson.
3: Yeah, Van Gisbergen got out of shape or had to get out of the throttle, one or the other, but that moved him back to third. Now here comes C. Bell. He's got an opportunity. Bell off of turn four, trying to challenge Larson for the lead.
4: To your point, we got a couple.
3: Car up in the wall in turn number one, and it is the rookie Connor Zilich. Connor Zilich in that Red Bull Chevrolet for Trackhouse has hammered the wall in turn number one. Heavy right front and right side damage as that car limps its way down the back straightaway. Now Zilich finds a gap towards the rear of the field where, Brad, he will
4: limped that car back to pit lane.
3: Headed to the Echo Park Automotive restart zone. Echo Park Automotive, every car happy owner. A.J. Allmendinger, the control car. Riley Herbst to his outside. Behind them, Chase Elliott on the inside of Ryan Blaney. Behind them further, Chase Briscoe makes a big move to the apron. Green and white checkered flag is in the air. A.J. Allmendinger will win stage number one of the Cracker Barrel 400. Kyle Larson will finish second. Third will be Ryan Blaney. Chase Elliott fourth. Tyler Reddick fifth. Sixth, Bubba Wallace. William Byron seventh. Chase Briscoe eighth. Ninth, Riley Herbst. The last car getting stage points, Corey Heim in tenth. Through the Echo Park Automotive restart zone, we restart stage number two with 87 laps to go. Big jump for Kyle Larson on the bottom. Chase Briscoe, though, takes him three wide for second. Larson loses a little bit there in the middle, and he'll lose the lead now. Chase Briscoe now leads the Cracker Barrel 400, coming to 58 laps to go here in stage number two. Kyle Larson will chase him into one, but it's all for naught. Tracked him down.
4: Oh, on the wall up there. We had a car up in the wall in turns one and two.
3: That's going to be A.J. Allmendinger. Allmendinger's car was up in the wall, and he is hanging on to it as he exits turn number two. Looks like he had a pretty major problem in the middle of the corner.
4: Right front is on fire, and that can mean likely one major thing, another blown right front brake rotor, and he is trying to bring that car back to the infield. And the safety crew is going to have to put that fire out. But that thing is smoking.
5: Pace car is off the racetrack, and we are set to go racing again. Field's going to enter the Echo Park Automotive restart zone. Daniel Suarez and Alex Bowman on the front row.
4: So here we go. Daniel Suarez gets a big jump, and on his inside is Ricky Stenhouse Jr. The Stenhouse Jr.'s outside now is Alex Bowman. States of America. As Daniel Suarez wins stage number one, the drones are being launched into the air. And this is also sponsored by Coca-Cola. Daniel Suarez will win stage number two. Alex Bowman will finish second. Ricky Stenhouse Jr. third. Fourth of the Austin Cindric. Denny Hamlin fifth. Sixth, Michael McDowell. William Byron in seventh. Eighth, Christopher Bell. Chase Briscoe ninth. Tenth is Brad Keselowski, the final driver, to get a stage point. And we've got a lot happening here at Nashville. So sold-out crowd is on their feet as we get into stage number three. We restart through the Echo Park Automotive restart zone with 109 laps to go. Denny Hamlin on the inside to his outside, Michael McDowell.
5: And happy to report for you Denny Hamlin fans, he did not jump the start this time, and he will take the race lead easily off of turn number two, Pat.
3: Yeah, that was a lot better, and he's got about a three-car length lead now as the field heads to turn three, Michael McDowell.
5: Briscoe's going to take a shot to the inside. Denny Hamlin slams the door shut. Some sparks kicked up by Briscoe. That opens the door for Christopher Bell, who storms around the outside.
3: Wow, here we go again, side by side for that second spot. Once again, it's Briscoe and Bell. Hamlin survives it somehow, that attack down in one and two, and Hamlin still leads his teammates all four.
5: Into turn number one, Bell streaks around the outside. He's got the advantage on Denny Hamlin, and he will indeed clear him. New race leader, it's C. Bell.
3: All right, here comes Christopher Bell. He's got a car length on Denny Hamlin. Hamlin back to second. Briscoe about two car lengths back now. What great racing amongst these three teammates. Car just hit the wall over there at two and turns one, three and four, rather. Looking real quick to see who it is. It would be Chris Buescher was the one that got into the wall, brought the caution out.
4: And you can see that right front has actually started tearing up the hood of the race car. Not sure if he had a tire going down, but, Nick, he got up into the wall fairly quick.
5: We'll make another trip through the Echo Park Automotive restart zone. Every car happy owner at Echo Park Automotive.
4: On the inside, Christopher Bell, he's the control car. To his outside, Chase Briscoe. They all go. They all get shoved. Denny Hamlin will shove Christopher Bell to the lead and look to the inside. Kyle Larson comes to pit road, a lot of smoke. Now we have a three-car battle for the lead. White flag is in the air. Briscoe on the outside of Bell and Hamlin.
5: The three teammates are three wide into turn number one. Hamlin got a little sideways. Bell slides up the racetrack. Briscoe gets out of the throttle, and it's Denny Hamlin with the race lead.
3: Denny Hamlin halfway down the backstretch here, perhaps for the last time tonight. Hamlin leads Bell. Bell's right on his corner. Here comes Bell to the outside. Bell's going to try to challenge from the rear.
4: It's the last opportunity for Christopher Bell. He'll try and cross over Denny Hamlin. He will not be able to do it. Christopher Bell will be denied as Denny Hamlin will win the Cracker Barrel 400. And we have a big wreck on the front stretch after the checkered flag.
6: You start! Great job, driver. Great job. That was putting them on the dash. Getting it done.
2: Denny Hamlin takes on the win at Nashville Super Speedway on Sunday in the Cracker Barrel 400. Here's what Denny had to say following the checkered flag.
7: Trying to side draft them, and then we go into turn one on the last lap, and I typically in these situations just overdrive the corner and then miss it. But I said, you know, I'm just going to roll the bottom. And the 20 just drove in so deep that it allowed me to clear, and that was it.
2: Christopher Bell took home second, followed by Chase Briscoe, Ricky Stenhouse, and Shane Van Gisbergen, rounding out the top five. The NTT IndyCar Series was in the Motor City for the Detroit Grand Prix, presented by Chevrolet. Here are my good friends Mark James and Davey Hamilton with a complete recap of the event.
8: Mark James, Davey Hamilton with a recap of the Chevrolet Detroit Grand Prix presented by Lear, and the focus resumes back to the championship, and the focus goes back to Alex Palou, Davey.
9: It sure does. I mean, the guy just keeps impressing, keeps changing our record books. Was he going to win for the pole? I kind of thought he would be, but it got mixed up. He went back to fourth place. He's able to do a good strategy call with that team, finds himself in front, had a lot of pressure by Kirkwood, but still able to pull off that
8: one. It was just the timing of the pit stop in the midpoint of the race, that second round of stops that made all the difference.
9: That's it. You know, they pit, and one lap later, a yellow comes out. I mean, they just hit it perfectly, and, you know, that is luck as well. I don't think that if he was in that fourth position, that if he didn't fall back, that they would have made that stop, so just everything went their way.
8: We thought Kyle Kirkwood was poised to pull off what he pulled off at Arlington. The difference was a late race caution made the difference for Alex Palou because Kyle Kirkwood was coming.
9: Yeah, he was coming. He was on the alternate tire, and I think what happened is once Palou was able to get that heat in that primary tire, it was better than Kirkwood's alternate tire at this particular racetrack.
8: A couple of late race cautions, in fact, aided Kyle Kirkwood's cause a bit, but in the end, it was Alex Palou who was able to get the victory related. He was very happy.
10: Yeah, what's up, man? I didn't know if we were going to have it or not, especially with so many restarts, not having enough push to pass at the end either. I think everybody was on the same page, but incredible win.
8: After his 16th pole on Saturday, the 23rd win of his career, he's now led over 2,000 laps in his NTT IndyCar Series career. Kyle Kirkwood settles for second. Graham Rahal, his third podium in the last five starts. Pato O'Ward and Christian Lundgaard complete the top five. Next up for the NTT IndyCar Series, a trip to Worldwide Technology Raceway under the lights next Sunday night.
2: This is your Windy Holler Raceway Park Victory Lap. Congratulations to all the winners from over the weekend. I'd like to welcome up our first guest of the night, my good friend Andrew Peck with the Nikki Hayden Foundation. A big weekend this upcoming weekend, Andrew, and it's all going to culminate downtown Owensboro on Sunday. Let's talk about it.
11: Yes, sir. We're very excited. I know we've got a little bit of a different forecast this weekend compared to usual, but rain or shine, we're coming. So we want everybody to come on.
2: A few spotty showers on Sundays, what it's looking like, but nothing terrible. Nothing that you motorcycle racers haven't dealt with before. I mean, just throw those, leathers on and go, right?
11: Yep. We'll be ready to go. It wouldn't be the first time that we've run into a little rain on the Memorial ride. We all made it safely and made it home back to the families, so it'll be good.
2: We were talking, 20-year anniversary in 2026 of Nikki's 06 World Championship. You got a shirt on,
11: yes.
2: And that's a great-looking shirt commemorating that event, and that's going to be for sale as part of the merchandise on Sunday.
11: Yes, and you can actually still pick up if you want to have the shirt before you go. I think we still have a few that you can pick up at Third Chance. Go on Facebook, Nikki Hayden Memorial Foundation. Reach out to, just shoot a message. We'll get you dialed in on it. So,
2: yeah, Kathleen will hook you up down there at the Third Chance with the T-shirts and hats and some sharp-looking hats as well.
11: Yes.
2: Red, white, and blue,
11: yes.
2: Really hitting hard this
11: year. Yes. So we 250th anniversary of America, right? And 20th anniversary of Nikki's World Championship, and might I add, the last American Moto GP champion.
2: Yes.
11: So
2: all culminates.
11: Yes, big deal. So so Sunday 1 p.m. we'll start at the for the ride, and just before that we'll give to two local charities, as we always do, and we'll take off, and bicycle ride will follow after that as well. This year we've got a DJ, a buddy of mine, coming in.
2: Always like some live music to bring in the vibe.
11: Yes, so we had I think last year we had live music. This year we've got a DJ Yondel coming. So he's a Catholic graduate. I think he graduated with Kathleen. So excited to get him in, and he's donating his time to us, to the charity, you know, to the foundation. So we're appreciative of that. So also, you know, we'll have the merch, which we talked about.
12: Oh yeah, always a good stop to go down there and get your Hayden family. You can always get something online at the Hayden Family General Store.
11: Yes.
12: Or stop by and see Kathleen. But these will be some exclusive items that you can get for the first time downtown.
11: Yes, yes, sir. Yes, sir. And like you said, a couple hats that, you know, again, we change it up every year. So if you go in my hat closet, it's there's a plethora.
12: If you go in my hat closet, there's a plethora from over the years.
11: Yes,
12: I always tell Kathleen every year, I'm like, when you think about ordering hats, get them for us large dome people. And she always hooks me up. So
11: yes,
12: shout out to Miss Kathleen for that. But yeah, going to be a great event down there. And like you mentioned, you know, celebrating the 20th anniversary of Nikki's championship. It's going to be a huge event. Going to have food trucks down there this year?
11: Going to have food trucks. We've got a few food trucks. And also, we're going to have a bounce house this year for the kids.
12: You going to get in that?
11: Possibly not. I'll let my kids do that. But
12: I think getting a bounce house would probably be more dangerous than a motorcycle.
11: For sure. But, you know, there's a lot of deliberation between in our meetings coming up to this. But, you know, we had the little putt-putt deal last year and a couple other things, and really took off. You know, it was it gave the kids something to do and let the parents and, you know, everybody to hang out and just have a good time. I mean,
12: it's one thing motorcyclists don't like is kids running around motorcycles.
11: Right, right. Yeah, for sure.
12: Especially if they're not your kids.
11: Yep, yep, that's for sure. That's for sure. But, yeah, so we're super excited about that. And can't wait for everybody to come Sunday, celebrate Nikki and the foundation. And, you know, to be honest, we couldn't do this without everybody's support and donations. You know, I want to say, if you cannot make the event, on our flyers, on any social media, there is a QR code. You know, $1 helps, $5 helps. And, you know, that's why we do this. I mean, we do it to, you know, to commemorate Nikki and Earl, but, you know, this is something that Nikki always, that he always did, you know? And so, you know, I touched on it with you a little bit earlier, and it's a huge ordeal, but, you know, over the past 9 years, the Nikki Hayden Memorial Foundation has donated to over 20 charities in our community.
12: And it stays right here.
11: It stays here. It stays here. And we're estimating around $169,000. So, and, you know,
12: how ironic,
11: years, right?
12: 169.
11: Yes.
12: That's a God thing, right?
11: It is. So, you know, again, we appreciate everybody that comes, and we're looking forward to seeing everybody. Look, this is going to be a great time for sure.
12: And I want to go ahead and tell you, if you're wanting to go down there and get that merch, you guys are going to be open with a merch tent about 11:30. Don't wait till 1 o'clock. Number one, you're going to wait in a line.
11: Yep.
12: And number two, you may not get everything that you want because it's going to sell out because everything's limited.
11: Yes, you're right. So it is limited. I did talk to Kathleen last week, because I had to call her and check in and see if I could make one more post about, you know, trying to get some more gear out before everybody came. And she said she's got enough. And I'll be honest, if you haven't seen the kids' shirts, I mean, my kids, I had them laid out on the island whenever they came home. And, I mean, they were ecstatic. They're blue and have a motorcyclist, say, the kid on it. So I was like, man, we should have made these an adult, you know?
12: But you probably got the hookup.
11: Yeah. Adult one. So, you know, last thing I'll say is, you know, last year we donated to Wendell Foster's Playground, and then we donated to another charity that mentors kids. In this year's event, we'll be donating to two local charities, one we've supported over the years and one that's new. So again, we present those checks roughly about 10 to 12:45 or so, right before the ride, and
12: right there at the statue.
11: That's where we meet, and right in front of the convention center. I mean, even if you're a fan of motorcycles, you know, we have had the past 3 years, I would say, anywhere from 130 to 165 motorcycles, and people are coming from across the United States. And when you see that trail of motorcycles go down Owensboro's bypass, I mean, you can't see anything but motorcycles.
12: No, it's two wheels for days.
11: Yes. So you know, it's a surreal thing. And again, we're appreciative of everybody that comes out for sure.
12: Got to remind them once again, Andrew, the times, where they need to be at. And if they want to get more details, where can they find it?
11: Yes. So, more details be on social media, Nikki Hayden Memorial Foundation, where you can reach out to me, Andrew Peck, Facebook, what's that on Instagram?
12: Instagram, the gram.
11: Yeah, the gram. And, so the ride starts at 1. I think that, you know, it'd be advantageous to get there around 12 or 12:30 so you can get, you know, merch and you can look at all the motorcycles. I mean, there are some cool motorcycles that come down here. And
12: a lot of Nikki, you know, tribute bikes.
11: Yes, a lot of Nikki tribute bikes. So, it's like I said, we're super excited and we've been trying to promote it pretty good here and get some people from out of state too, which we usually do.
12: Well, by now everyone should know the Sunday around 6-9 is Nikki Hayden Day in Owensboro, so they need to be downtown getting ready for that big event.
11: Yes,
12: and that's upcoming this Sunday. Andrew, as always, appreciate your support and look forward to coming down and seeing you guys on Sunday afternoon.
11: Yes, and I had in my notes to first thank you for giving me a platform.
12: Oh, absolutely. Anytime.
11: And, it's always, getting on the radio. It was nervous the last, 4 or 5 years ago.
12: Right.
11: But I feel like, I'm getting a little dialed in.
12: You're good. You're a pro now, buddy.
11: So, anyways, thanks again for your time and, for doing what you do, too. I mean, that's, again, we talked about it. We're motorsport heads. We're into it big. So, thank you.
12: Andrew, appreciate it, buddy. We'll see you,
11: sir.
12: Sunday
11: appreciate
12: in downtown Owensboro. We now driver the number 34 loves travel stops Ford F-150 in the NASCAR Craftsman Truck Series, Lane Riggs. Lane, coming off 2 wins, 2 high-speed tracks, what's the secret that your 34 team has found?
13: Well, I'm going to dedicate it all to my team here at Front Row Motorsports. They've done an amazing job building these trucks for Chandler and I. We've just been really trying to process and work together through this new body change over the offseason. The guys in the fab shop have been doing a great job. They've just built a lot of raw speed into our trucks that we're able to take to the racetrack. And, Charlotte, we hit it pretty close and got the track position and we're able to win. And Nashville, we've always been strong at Nashville, but just with everything going on, with my confidence, knowing what I need to go fast, with the trucks that have speed built into them, with Dylan just being more comfortable as a crew chief, making the right adjustment calls, and just kind of being able to look a little bit further ahead, being proactive instead of just reacting to things at the racetrack is really big. But overall, like I said, both of our trucks have just shown a lot of speed, and that's all thanks to these guys that work here at this race shop.
12: Lane, headed to Michigan this weekend. Added extra pressure being in Ford's backyard from the Blue Oval folks. I know Edsel Ford likes to get some wins at Michigan. Talk about that added pressure.
13: No extra pressure for me. I feel pressure to win every single race. I don't think there's any extra pressure for Michigan. We're going to do our best as we've been doing. Like I said, I think that our results recently just kind of speak for themselves of the performance we have. I do think it's a little bit more of a wild card race for the Truck Series, not so much the O'Reilly and Cup Series being more of an intermediate style track for them. It's more of a speedway race for us. But we're going to go and give it our best, show what we got, and just hopefully, like I said, that speed rolls over. And I'd love to get a win for Ford in their backyard. It's a lot of people that's going to be there that doesn't normally come to the racetrack. So I would love to take some pictures in victory lane with those people.
12: Thank you, and best of luck this weekend.
13: Yep, thank you, Blake. Appreciate it.
12: And you're listening to Let's Talk Racing live from O'Brien's Bar and Grill and broadcasting on Owensboro's home for NASCAR, 92.9 and 93.3 WVJS.
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7: 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I am your host, Blake Smith. So plenty of time to come out here to O'Brien's and enjoy that $8 burger and fry special, $10 double burger and fry. I've got the chicken piccata going on tonight as well, and plus all the other great menu options to choose from here at O'Brien's. I had the opportunity to spend some time with my friends at the Nashville Super Speedway over the weekend for the Cracker Barrel 400. Got down there on Saturday for the O'Reilly Auto Parts Series, NASCAR qualifying, as well as NASCAR Cup Series on Sunday. And one thing that really still resonated was the loss of Kyle Busch. Of course, Kyle passed away just a couple weeks ago, tragically, for a medical emergency. And there's still a lot of number 8 hats down there, number 8 t-shirts. Stopped by and saw the souvenir hauler on Sunday. Picked me up a Kyle Busch hat that I've got on right now. And a lot of sold out Kyle Busch items. You have the infield painted with the number 8, commemorating Kyle's career as well. And I'd like to welcome up our next guest, kind of a different guest we're going to have joining us, but he's got on a racing hat, so we're all good friends. Mike Atkinson with the Owensboro Health Regional Hospital joining us for an educational segment on sepsis, which is basically what ended up taking the life of NASCAR's Kyle Busch. Mike, and we talked before we went on the air. I said, I saw that 9 hat on. I'm like, that's not an Elliott hat. And you're like, big Hoffman fan, big dirt guy. So racing really resonates with you as well.
8: It does, yeah. I grew up down in Orlando, Florida originally, and then kind of lived all over the Midwest. So had a lot of exposure both to NASCAR, obviously, growing up down there with Daytona, and then moving up here to the Midwest and then Kentucky and all the dirt track racing that goes on around here and everything else. So
7: lots of racing in our area. Weekly shows here, there, and everywhere. Get 2 or 3 shows in a week if you hit your cards right. But we want to talk about sepsis. Like I mentioned, it's what took the life of NASCAR's Kyle Busch. And when somebody thinks sepsis, it's often referred to as blood poisoning. So tell us a little more about sepsis.
8: Yeah, so sepsis is really a term that came about back in the early 1990s to recognize a syndrome that's really been around since the dawn of man. You know, it's just always been part of our physiology. And a lot of people probably heard it referred to as blood poisoning, like you said. Sepsis is a life-threatening whole body response to an infection, and it can cause damage to all of the body's vital organs if it gets to a certain point. One of the analogies we like to use a lot is we compare it to an allergic reaction. Most people have heard of anaphylactic shock when they think of allergic reaction. You know, sepsis is very similar in that, you know, you can have a localized infection just like you have a localized allergic reaction with maybe a rash or something like that. Sepsis is kind of akin to that anaphylactic shock. They think about, you know, people who are allergic to bees and things like that, and who may need an EpiPen and that kind of stuff.
7: Right.
8: Sepsis involves a lot of those same types of processes. The big difference, though, is that, you know, the number of people that sepsis impacts in the U.S. on an annual basis is so much more than what you would expect. You know, anaphylaxis causes about 225 deaths a year in the U.S., and sepsis, in comparison, causes

0: It's about 350,000 adult deaths alone in the United States every year.
1: That's mind-blowing. 350,000 deaths. And you heard about it. And like you mentioned, it seems like it's became more prevalent. You mentioned it kind of was talked about in the early 90s, and it seems like it's become more prevalent in the last decade or so. You hear somebody, a loved one or a friend or who's in the hospital and they're dealing with sepsis, or somebody says they're septic. And that's really what that is. And when it comes down to sepsis, Mike, it's preventable, but it's all about time.
0: Right, right. And that's what we want to try to really stress people is sepsis is all about time. It's similar to conditions like a stroke or a heart attack, you know, where we think about time being a critical element. The earlier that we can get treatment initiated, especially in sepsis in the terms of getting appropriate antibiotics started for that patient, the more likely somebody is to survive. You know, warning signs that we always try to teach people to think about and to be aware of, you can use actually the word time to remember those. Mm-hmm. So the T stands for high or low temperature. I stands for signs or symptoms of an infection. M stands for changes in mental status. So that may be confusion, drowsiness, being difficult to rouse somebody. And then E stands for extreme illness, which may be shortness of breath, severe discomfort, severe pain. And we encourage anybody who has a combination of any of those warning signs to come to the emergency room, call 911, come in and get evaluated right away. Because, again, it's such a time critical process that the sooner we can initiate those that care and recognize that, the better off that somebody's going to be. I often tell people, I'd much rather you come into the ER. We don't want to admit you if we don't have to. We most of the time we're short on beds as it feels like anyway. So
1: I spend some time in the hallway myself waiting for a room. But
0: if we don't want to keep you around, we're not going to, trust me. But if we're going to keep you around, it's for a reason. So
1: top notch folks at Owensboro Health Regional Hospital up off Pleasant Valley Road. And you guys aren't just in Owensboro. I mean, you all have campuses throughout the area as well.
0: Yeah, we serve a humongous catchment area. I can't remember the number of counties altogether off the top of my head right now. I had that memorized recently here, but 18 counties.
1: 18, Jacqueline says, yeah.
0: Yep. So 18 counties in between Kentucky and Southern Indiana that we serve. And, you know, it's just our ER is one of the busiest in the state in terms of sheer number of people coming through the doors on a daily basis. So we're kind of in a unique spot where we see a lot from a large area because we're kind of the big facility in the area.
1: Yeah, Owensboro Health leading the way in regional healthcare, like you mentioned, 18 counties between Southern Indiana and Kentucky. Mike, if they want to find out more details about sepsis and to get more education on it, how do they do it?
0: So I'd encourage everybody to visit the Sepsis Alliance. It's available at www.sepsis.org. You can find a lot of great resources on their page for both if you have a family member who has sepsis, if you just want to learn about sepsis, for sepsis survivors as well.
1: Mike, thank you so much for coming. We appreciate you taking time out of your schedule to inform us all about sepsis and how prevalent it's becoming. It's hard to believe, like you mentioned, 350,000 adult deaths annually in the United States, and that's not including those who are diagnosed. So those are the ones that pass away from it.
0: Right, right.
1: A huge deal going on in today's time. And Mike, we appreciate you and Jacqueline coming out and informing us about the disease.
0: Appreciate it. Thanks for the time.
1: Yes, sir. Thank you. This weekend, the NASCAR Cup Series heads to the hills of Michigan for the Firekeepers Casino 400. One of the drivers racing there on Sunday will be celebrating a home game, and that is Eric Jones. Eric, tell us about going back home to race at Michigan.
2: That's always fun. You know, I go up there a little bit early and spend time. I always look forward to those couple of weeks just being at home. We get to race obviously Sunday at the big track and then get to run the super late model in Berlin a couple of days later. So it's just a fun couple of weeks for me. And yeah, with one race a year up there now, it's, you know, a little bit more special to everybody in that area getting to go down there. But it's also just fun to have friends and family out there. You know, not all of them can travel to all the races that we do through the year, and that might be their only opportunity to come check it out. And just spending some time with them in the week leading in and after is also a lot of fun. I always feel relaxed when we go there and comfortable. And, you know, you always think of great scenarios, right? And winning at Michigan is one of those. So always a lot of high hopes for me and high expectations going back.
1: Tune into coverage of the Firekeepers Casino 400 this Sunday beginning at 2 p.m. on Owensboro's home for NASCAR, WVJS, presented by Floor Concepts. Paul, we about missed the break. We were watching some sprint car racing you had there on the old iPad, bringing up our good friend Paul Dornberg, the Southern Indiana region of the SCCA for a Wednesday night. Paul, there's a lot of racing going on across the country.
3: There is. I was looking at my race pass, and there's 15 races going on. Right now, I just watched the heat race for the High Limit Series in up near Minneapolis that Kyle Larson won. And there's another race going on at Wausau, Michigan on pavement at Wing Sprinters and Midgets. And Christopher Bell is starting fifth or sixth, and Ryan Newman starting seventh. And this guy, Sammy Swindell, is in the feature. I think he's starting 14th in a midget.
1: And he's pretty well known, I think, around the racing world.
3: He sure is.
1: Plus, been around a while.
3: Plus, Mike's favorite driver. Help me at my name, number nine,
1: Hoffman. Yep.
3: Yeah, Nick Hoffman starting on the pole in one of the heat races. I got 84 super late models at Eldora because the Eldora Million is this weekend.
1: Yes.
3: And Silver Crown cars are going to be in St. Louis on Sunday night. It's a bunch of stuff going on. And the USAC Sprint cars are going to be at Red Hill up near Lawrenceville Friday and Saturday night.
1: NASCAR was in Nashville this past weekend. Yep. IndyCar is going to be in St. Louis this weekend.
3: That's right.
1: Which we still have a chance. Get on our Let's Talk Racing Facebook page. Your chance to win tickets and a ride-along in the two-seater on Sunday there for the Bomarito Auto Group Grand Prix Sunday for our good friends 102.7 The Game. And Jalen Darty just messaged you about go-kart racing going to McLean County Ag Fair July the 9th.
3: Nice.
1: Breaking news right there. I've got a feeling I have been recruited to be behind the mic that night. So, Jalen, look forward to July 9th go-kart racing at McLean County Ag Fair. Hopefully, Jalen can find some pace.
3: Yes.
1: Yeah, down there in McLean County. But, Paul, what's been going on in the Southern Indiana region of the SCCA?
3: We've got an autocross coming up on Sunday at Lawrenceville, and we hope to have a good turnout. The weather might be a little iffy, but that's all right. We run rain or shine.
1: That's right.
3: As long as it's not going to the lightning, we're okay. And I raced this past weekend with the Kentucky region down at NCM. And
1: we talk about it all the time. Such a great facility down there. And in my opinion, a facility that's not used enough.
3: Yeah, we on the way down, I got a text message that says parking is going to be a little tight, right?
1: Yeah.
3: We get down there, they got 176 motorcyclists doing track days at the track. So every little space was full of some kind of hauler or van or something and motorcycles. So
1: motorcycles don't take up a lot of room. What brings them does.
3: Yes, it does. Exactly. So anyway, I went down there and we had 60 some odd cars and I was... I think 16th fastest overall raw time and eighth on index, and I was the fastest street car. You should see some of the tires. These guys got 345 street tires on their cars.
1: Wow.
3: They're 12 and a half or almost 13 inches wide rubber on a Miata, right, which makes a Miata corner like a roller skate.
1: Oh, yeah, for sure.
3: Mackerel. Anyway, I was pleased to be within about a second and a half of the quickest time, in my stock car.
1: Right.
3: And we had one, two, three, four, six of us in down there. Jared Davis finished, I think, in raw time, fifth or sixth, did well. And of course, the class he runs in, the index number puts him in the back when it comes time to index numbers. But he represented us well. And we've got a group, a family of Darian and Samantha Vowles and their son, I think Peyton is his name, and they were down there with their cars and did well. And then the Beeman brothers, Barry and Don from Evansville, were down there. So we had a pretty good contingent, and we did pretty well. I won my class. I was on one minute. Class, and didn't see where Darian did. I should have paid attention. But anyway, we all had a good time. It was a gorgeous day, and we were all out just driving our cars for fun.
1: It was wild. You look at the radar, and it seemed like Bowling Green was kind of the cutoff for the weather.
3: Yep.
1: We went down to Nashville Saturday morning, and it was fine. South of Bowling Green, it got wet.
3: Yep.
1: And it got wet all the way to Lebanon. But that moved out and got some racing in there on Saturday. So a good time. But yeah, I thought, wow, it's a big difference. I mean, you look at the weather for 2 hours when Owensboro and Nashville, you wouldn't think much of a difference, but it really was.
3: You wouldn't. And, really most of this year, most of the weather has been that far south of us.
1: It has.
3: We made early in the year after that ice storm that was south of us. We went down to Lebanon to trade some stuff for cars And
1: there's still trees broken everywhere.
3: I'm looking at the trees all broken, going, what the heck? Oh, they had the ice storm.
1: Yeah.
3: Of course, around here, well, we got a little rain, right?
1: And there was even a little, there's a campground there as you're headed towards Lebanon off of 65.
3: Mm-hmm.
1: And it has on there, we have power. So they still had that stuff from the ice storm. But yeah, you see a lot of trees broken. And they really got hit hard down there, but they've recovered well. And just don't want to get too close to the rumble strips. Yeah. You might take a branch with you.
3: You remember the year that there was so much rain in Nashville early in the year. It rained and rained and rained. It was a Saturday, and they had pictures of mobile homes floating down the interstate.
1: Yes, I remember that.
3: We were at a chump car race at Nashville Speedway that day.
1: Wow.
3: And Gene had painted his car with latex paint, and it was raining so hard that it was washing the paint off the car.
1: Wow. That's
3: that
1: a lot of
3: rain. That just reminded me of something else. He was talking about, your first guest was talking about Nikki Hayden.
1: Yes.
3: We were in Singapore for work. 2013, 2014, and one weekend morning, we got up and they were packing buses up in front of the hotel,
1: mm-hmm.
3: and everybody had on the Repsol shirts. They were all going up to Kuala Lumpur for the MotoGP race.
1: Yeah,
3: and so we're standing around chit chatting with everything, and they could say, "Yeah, we're going to go see Nikki race. Going to see Nikki race." I say, "Yeah, he's from my hometown." They go, "What?" I said, "Yeah, I'm from Owensboro, Kentucky." "Oh my God!" "Oh,
1: yeah,
3: he goes to our church." Yeah,
1: it really is ironic.
3: He was a god outside of the United States,
1: for sure. I kind of compare the Hayden family in Owensboro as I compare the Elliots in Dawsonville. You go down there, they don't say much to them. They can pretty much do their own thing. Except if a tourist comes down there, then you know, they see an Elliot, it's one thing. But I feel like the Haydens are treated here. People know who they are. They respect who they are, and they respect their privacy.
3: Yep. Yep.
1: So tell us what we got going on this weekend.
3: So we got an autocross on Sunday. Jared Davis, one of our newer members, is putting it on. He put on an autocross 2 weeks ago. Or I guess it would be 2 weeks ago, yeah. And he's running the reverse course from that. And that was a fun autocross where we had about 40 people show up. And I think we picked up a couple of new members because of that.
1: Always a good time.
3: And we had one kid who was 17. He brought his 92 Mustang, and I think he made 24 runs. It was just a test and tune format.
1: Might as well get your time in if you're going to pay for it.
3: He just drove the wheels off of it. So we had a good time, and it was, again, another gorgeous day. And that was a prior event. And then Sunday we got an autocross, and then we've got to get into July before we get into our next autocross.
1: Well, much deserved.
3: I'll be back before then.
1: Yeah.
3: If I'm doing okay. If I do okay Sunday, I'll be back next Wednesday.
1: Hey, I look forward to it. Even if you don't do okay, come see us.
3: I can come and give you a story, yeah.
1: Well, Paul, if they want to find out more information about the Southern Indiana region of the Sports Car Club of America, how do they do it?
3: We have a webpage, sirscca.org,
1: mm-hmm.
3: and the landing page has most of the information. 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And then we have a Facebook page that we're maintaining a little bit more all the time, and you can go there and look and see what's going on.
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3: And we can talk about all the stuff that's going on.
1: Oh, there'll be plenty to talk about, for sure.
3: Yeah, yeah.
1: Paul, appreciate it, and you're listening to Let's Talk Racing live from O'Brien's Bar and Grill and broadcasting on Owensboro's home for NASCAR, WVJS.
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1: 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I am Blake Smith. We are live. Come out and join us. Enjoy that $8 burger and fry special, $10 double burger and fry. This past weekend, all three of NASCAR's top series were in Music City at the Nashville Super Speedway, and every race was affected by rain, whether it be practice, qualifying, or the race, one of those being Friday's NASCAR Craftsman Truck Series race. Qualifying canceled, did get the race in a little later than they wanted to, turned into an early Saturday morning finish. Joining me now, a driver who participated in that event, Stephan Parsons. Welcome to Let's Talk Racing.
17: Thanks for having me.
1: Stephan, a good weekend for you overall. We were talking before we went on the air, got some practice in, pretty decent truck. Talk to us about your weekend with that number 14.
17: Yeah, you know, it was a really cool opportunity. Thankful to TCSBus.com for coming on board and making the whole weekend possible, and obviously Nice Motorsports and everybody there. Felt like we had a pretty good truck. You know, we fired off practice. You know, for me personally, not being in a race car since November of last year, I felt like we fired off pretty well. We were kind of right there around Ross on the speed chart. We were a little tight with our truck. Kind of kept making adjustments to make it a little bit better, and then ended up running out qualifying. So our metric position, the way the metric is set up, we had a decent starting spot, started 13th, and kind of hovered around that 12th to 14th range that whole first stage, and then didn't have a very good pit stall selection just because we were one of the last trucks that got to pick our pit. So that cost us a few spots on pit road, and then we still kind of would find our way up on restarts around the 12th to 14th range, and then You know, the end of the race, strategy didn't exactly work out our way. We ended up being the last truck that was, that stayed out, and everybody behind us pitted. So didn't get the finish we wanted, but overall it was a solid weekend, a lot of fun. You know, definitely felt good to be back in the truck, and yeah, overall it was definitely a fun weekend.
1: And you had a familiar voice atop the spotter stand for you on Friday night, but it's usually the opposite. Usually you're spotting for Connor Zilich, but Connor was playing the spotter role on Friday. How cool was that to kind of trade roles for a night?
17: Yeah, it was cool. I'm, you know, glad that he wanted to do it. He definitely got the full spotter experience fighting rain and the rain delay and sitting around for 2 hours with nothing to do. But he did a good job. He really did. He did a great job. And he was very calm on the radio and gave good information and helped me, you know, with all of the data and stuff that, that we have available to look at during the race. He definitely helped me be better on the racetrack, which is, you know, what we try and work for on Sundays as well. So it was really cool. I think it was good for us to, you know, as we work on Sundays, obviously we need to turn our luck around a little bit on the Cup side right now. But, you know, I think it was cool for him to kind of see it from my perspective, and hopefully, that'll pay dividends as we keep going throughout the rest of this Cup season.
1: But the thing about it is we talked with Stefan Parsons. Stefan, now he knows all the secrets, that information you have, you can tell him.
17: I don't know if there's any secrets, but yeah, it's, you know, I think he, you know, it's hard when, you know, it's just, it was a new experience for him, right? He's never been in that scenario, so you don't know what you don't know. But obviously as a driver, I think it's, you know, a lot of times it can kind of shorten up that learning curve for spotting is if you race or have raced. So he knew kind of what to look for and what to do and kind of the processes. And obviously he's a super talented race car driver. So, no surprise there that he was able to, do a good job on the spotter stand as well.
1: Coming home 18th there on Friday night, like you mentioned, first start since November. Any more starts scheduled for 2026 that we're able to talk about?
17: We're working on it. You know, we have some great partners, obviously TCSBus.com that was on our truck this past weekend. You know, we have some other great partners as well that we're working on putting stuff together. Hopefully we can have some more races to announce here soon.
1: Well, Stefan Parsons, thank you so much for joining us here on Let's Talk Racing. Great finish for you in that number four team, and best of luck as 2026 progresses on, and see you back on the track.
17: Thank you. I appreciate it. Thanks for having me.
18: 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I'd like to welcome up our next guest, a winner from over the weekend at Windy Hollow Speedway, a former guest of the show, first time this year. Well, because it's the first time he raced and the first win of the season, Wayman Wee-Wee Bratcher, the pride of Fordsville, Kentucky, joining us here on Let's Talk Racing, making the long trip from the Ohio County. He's going to stay overnight in Owensboro and get back into Fordsville tomorrow. But Wee-Wee, tell me about your night.
19: Well, it was good, that's for sure. Long road to get there, it felt like, but we finally made it to Windy Hollow. We started out at Cedar Ridge just to test things out, and which it didn't go so well there. It kind of was underweight, but we never did put it on the scales.
1: I've never had that problem being underweight in my life.
19: Well, I couldn't tell.
1: I appreciate that, Wee-Wee. Thanks for the kind words.
19: Yeah, I know. You know, I love you.
1: But it was, you sent me a picture, I think it was Sunday morning, and I was in the media center at Nashville, and you're like, oh, I'm racing. I'm like, oh, of course you are, the one night that I'm not there. And and by the way, shout out to John Chown and Scott Slayton for taking care of the announcing duties on Sunday. But I thought it was a whole new car, and then you told me when you got here tonight that it's the same car, just a whole new body on it.
19: Yeah, it's a brand new body, especially like, thank Tyler Hagen. He done a,
1: we haven't got to that part yet.
19: Oh, sorry.
1: Yeah.
19: Well, I know that. I just want to say, like, thank Tyler Hagen for doing a great job. He does some really, really good work. He made, we took a little time on it. That's why we couldn't make it out as quick as we could.
1: I thought you were tired.
19: Well, I thought about it. I tried, but my wife wouldn't let me.
1: I bet you that's exactly how it went.
19: That is exactly how it went. She said, no, I was planning on racing or selling out. And she said, no, we'll go ahead and go. I said, well.
1: Did she say we'll go ahead and go, or did Steve said we'll go ahead and go?
19: Both, probably.
1: Both. That's what I thought. But a good-looking car. Yes. Did it drive the same with the new body on it? Any big changes you could tell behind the wheel? Besides, you're a year older since the last time you drove it?
19: Yeah, a year older. A little second year on dirt, so it probably helped out a little bit.
1: Yeah.
19: But yeah, it that car's on a rail. It drives amazing. John Hayden had a little to do with that.
1: He's got a few setup tricks up his sleeve from over the years.
19: Yeah, and A&M race car parts have a little to do with that too. So I'm thankful for the people that have got a hand in this car. There's so many, and very thankful for them.
1: So I didn't get to watch your race on Sunday, obviously, but and the car looked good when you sent me a picture. Does it still look that good now?
19: It still looks good.
1: I said, does it still look that good?
19: Still looks that good. We didn't get hit.
1: Didn't get so, that's a good night.
19: I know.
1: A win and no new sheet metal to put on there or anything.
19: Nothing.
1: Wow.
19: We didn't even touch the wall. I tried a few times.
1: I was going to say, if there's anybody running the high line at Windy Hollow, it's Wayman.
19: Yeah, I got it up there, but I didn't get up there high enough as I wanted to. But it was a little loose up there, too.
1: We called it the wee-wee lane last year when you were up there. You were in the wee-wee groove.
19: I was trying.
1: Yeah. Everybody noticed a couple weeks later, they all tried it, and they had an increase in cautions by hitting the wall. So
19: yeah, it'll happen.
1: That's right. They just don't have the driving talent that you do.
19: I don't know about all that, but.
1: So what's the plan for the rest of the season look like?
19: Trying to make every race we can. Of course, back on that shift work that I didn't want to be on. So we're going to miss a few weekends, but plan to go to Cedar this Saturday and then travel. I think it's 7:54 or something like
1: 749.
19: That. 749. Yep. Yeah, that's right. 7:49 a win, and I'm going to try that out. And then plan to come out to Windy and watch the John Hayden Memorial race. What I plan to do.
1: Nicky Hayden Memorial race.
19: Sorry.
1: Yeah, John's still alive and kicking, in case someone was wondering.
19: Nicky Hayden Memorial race. I apologize for that.
1: Yeah, Nicky and Earl Hayden. That'll be a good race there on Saturday and Sunday doubleheader. Yeah. So that's going to be a good one. Now, you can't run that car out there. That's motorcycles only, right?
19: Well, I might be able to find a dirt bike or something. Just go out there.
1: I'm sure there's one somewhere in Sunnydale, Fordsville or something you could hop on and just try to make it.
19: I'm sure there's something there.
1: Guarantee it. Well, Wee-Wee, tell me who makes it possible for you.
19: So many people. All Around Fencing, A&M Race Parts, Birch Performance, Davis Farms, Frame Seamless Gutters, John Hayden with Mach 5, Mallard Creek Apparel, Nash & Sons, Tier Trim, Phyllis Parts Place, Sam's Barbershop, and a lot of thanks to Steve Tong, Home Improvement, Young Drywall, Magley Tire, and then, of course, Tammy's Screen and Print put the wrap on. Tyler Hagen and his group with the Hagen Bodies done a great job, and Terry's Tees. All of my other buddies, I have Tyler Manaway, Wesley Hired, Aaron and Tyler Abbott, Bobby Duncan that's there all the time for me.
1: Bobby's pretty good at turning some wrenches.
19: Oh, yeah, he is. If he's not,
1: he'll tell you how to do it.
19: Oh, that's right.
1: But yeah, Bobby's good to have around. I think he probably helped that Macy car do pretty good on Sunday, too.
19: Yeah, he did. And another thanks is my father-in-law, Steve Jones. I would not be doing this if it wasn't for him. That's for sure.
1: Got anybody else?
19: I think that's it. I know I'm missing a bunch, but.
1: Got anybody else?
19: Oh, Blake Smith.
1: Got anybody else?
19: Oh. My wife.
1: Yeah, there we go.
19: Yeah, for sure. If it wasn't for her, she loves it. I mean, she does. She loves it to death. And I'm very happy and privileged. I found somebody who loves racing just as much as I do.
1: I tell you what, it's hard to find somebody, loves you and racing.
19: I know.
1: What a gal.
19: And sometimes money don't even get in the way with it, so that's even better.
1: Even better. You got to catch, Wee-Wee.
19: I know.
1: Well, buddy, congratulations on the win. Look forward to actually calling you some more action going on at Windy Hollow the rest of the season. And come out and join us next time you got to get a room in Owensboro before y'all can head back.
19: Yeah, it's a long drive. It's probably about 5 hours to Fordsville. So
1: yeah, I guarantee it. Yeah. Once you get to Jim and Jack's, I mean, you don't know where to go. Got to get GPS turned on.
19: I know it. It's bad.
1: Wayne, congratulations on the win. Look forward to talking to you about some more wins in the future.
19: Thank you, Blake.
1: Thank you. And you're listening to Racing Live from O'Brien's Bar and Grill and broadcasting on Owensboro's home for NASCAR, WVJS.
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1: 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It's time to wave the white flag on this edition of Let's Talk Racing. If you missed any portion of tonight's programming, be sure to tune back to the Let's Talk Racing Facebook page tomorrow for complete replay. This weekend, the NTT IndyCar Series heads just down the road from here in Owensboro to St. Louis at Gateway Worldwide Technology Raceway for the Bomarito 500. Joining me now, driver of the number 5 Arrow McLaren Chevrolet in the NTT IndyCar Series, Pato Award. Pato, are you looking forward to going back to St. Louis this weekend?
31: Every year, man. Every year we look forward to going back to Worldwide Technology Raceway. It's obviously a short oval. I mean, honestly, I know it's a short oval, but I don't really consider it as that because it is still a very fast oval. So it's always great racing. I mean, the race there last year, I'd say it's one of the most impressive with how the cars were able to go side by side and stuff like that. So I'm looking forward to it. And night races are always the best.
18: Pottle, six top fives for you this year in the NTT IndyCar Series. How much does consistency versus clicking off those race wins really make a difference to you?
31: Yeah, the consistency pays off very strongly whenever you start racking up some podiums and wins. So we've yet to do that this year, but I'd say we've done a good amount of what is expected, I would say, of, you know, the standard that you expect from our McLaren and myself is to at least be in the fight in many of these weekends. And we have been. We're just missing that little bit to actually get a win or a podium. But I think we're closer.
18: Tune into coverage of the Bomarito 500 this Sunday, beginning at 8 p.m. on 102.7 ESPN, The Game, Owensboro. NTT IndyCar Series in action this Sunday. That's right, 8 p.m. start out at St. Louis Worldwide Technology Raceway. We'd like to welcome up our next guest, final guest of the night from Windy Hollow Speedway, Trevor Hutchins. Trevor, I didn't get to make the race on Sunday. As like I said, I was in Nashville, but I heard it was in great hands with John Chown and Scott Slayton behind the mic, and a good night of racing.
0: Yeah, it was. We ended up with 67 cars, and that we got done at like 9:18, 9:20 or something. So all in all, it was a very smooth night.
18: Smooth night there on Sunday night. Had some good winners. I saw out there some familiar names, but we saw Jeff Macy pick up his first win of the season in the 602-604 Great Late Model. Wee taking home the win. Also had Colin Boone taking home a win as well. A good night of racing out there, and like you mentioned, done before 9:30, so that's a win in everybody's book.
0: Yeah, you know, like you said, I think three out of the six classes, we all had new winners in them. So, you know, that's pretty cool. We really haven't had one guy win a lot this year. You know, in all of our classes, we've had various winners. So, Jansen Warren's even won.
18: Yep, Jansen Warren.
0: Stocks,
18: so. Braden Shelton, the winner there in Junior Crown Vicks. He's putting it on in those Crown Vicks. And then, good night overall in all the classes, it looked like. I was watching my race pass from the media center at Nashville. So I was keeping up to date what was going on. So good night of racing. And then we're back in action after it seems like forever this weekend. Windy Hollow Dragway back in action on Friday. That's right. We're bracket racing on Friday this week.
0: Yeah, we are. We got the Nicky Hayden Memorial on Saturday and Sunday, so we had to do a Friday event at the drag strip. I think it's probably the first time we've ever done a bracket event on a Friday night that I know of.
18: Yeah, first time. We're going to do one a little later on in July when we do the Ironman competition. But, yeah, first time we've raced on a Friday at on purpose, anyways, without rain being involved.
0: Yeah, so I don't know. I think it's going to be a pretty good deal. You know, it seems like we've had a lot of interest, you know, on the Friday night stuff.
18: Yeah.
0: Push the times back a little bit so the people that do have to work can still make it on time. So really looking forward to it. You know, thanks to Ron and Sean Lives and Aaron and all them guys. We got the drag strip scraped off and got it ready after last weekend's event. So, I really think we're going to have a pretty good turnout. We've got added money to the pro, or got guaranteed money to pro. And
18: yeah, $1,200 to win super pro, $1,000 to win pro, $300 for our friends in the junior dragsters, and we'll also have our sportsman trophy and motorcycle as well.
0: Yeah, so
18: and that is guaranteed money. That's right.
0: Yeah, it is guaranteed. So you know, we've been having a really good car count in all those classes, and you know, really looking forward to being a good night on Friday.
18: And that's going to be on Friday at the drag strip. You mentioned we have to run on Friday there because we're going to be busy next door Saturday and Sunday. It's the Nicky and Earl Hayden Memorial Doubleheader Weekend with RPM Promotions, Elite Championship Flat Track Motorcycle Racing. Saturday, it's going to be the amateur day. Gates are going to open up at 2 p.m. Registration 2 p.m. to 4:30 p.m. Practice at 5. Heats at 6:30. Mains to follow that. I talked with Jeff Hires earlier. Jeff's really looking forward to this event. Got a great turnout for the amateurs expected on Saturday. And then on Sunday, June 7th, pit gates open up at 10 a.m. Registration 10 to 12. Practice at 12:30 with heats at 2 p.m. Mains to follow. Spectator gates are going to open up at 12 p.m. $20 each day to get in for adults, $10 for the kids, $500 get in for free. Sunday, $5,000 Pro Outlaw purse.
1: So that's some big money there for the fly track world. And the best thing about it is, as we talked with Andrew earlier, 6.9% gross sales goes to the Nicky Hayden Memorial Foundation.
0: Yeah, it is. That's an awesome deal that Jeff and all the guys get together and put together for that deal. So it's really cool. And, you know, I'm really excited that, you know, the pro deal on Sunday, because Nashville runs AFT Saturday.
1: Saturday, yeah.
0: So, you know, I know that he's had some pro riders commit to coming. And, you know, I think 3 years ago, probably the top two guys right now in AFT ran there with Alice Daniels and Drain and Cody Kopp and those guys like that. So, you know, it's pretty cool to get those names out there, you know, especially when you get to watch them travel all around the world and race. You know, it's really cool that they come to Owensboro.
1: That's this Saturday and Sunday. Next Sunday, June the 14th, Rusty Boats, $750 to win, plus street stocks, Rusty Boats, Bombers, Mini Stocks, Economies, and Crown Vicks. And it's hard to believe we are one Speedway stock car race away from the Summer National Super Late Models coming to Windy Hollow.
0: It is. It's time's creeping up fast on that. You know, it's like, man, you just beginning of the year, you're like, man, are we ever
1: going to get to June? Yeah, we still got 6 months.
0: Yeah.
1: And then we're like, oh, we're 2 weeks away.
0: Yeah, we just finished our biggest show probably we've ever, that as far as I know, that we've had. But the big rigs.
1: Yeah, with the big rigs,
0: you
1: for
0: know,
1: sure.
0: And then 28 days later, you're rolling into Summer Nationals. So, you know, really expecting that deal to be huge. You know, it's going to be a big event. You know, we got the racetrack really good. Sunday was probably the best track I've had all year. You know, it was, I'll be honest, it was pretty good. It's.
1: I've heard it was the best track you had all week.
0: Yeah, yeah.
1: That's what I heard.
0: All week?
1: Yep.
0: Yeah. It's probably the best track all week is on Saturdays when you're prepping it.
1: Right, yeah.
0: And that looks the best. It
1: always looks best on Saturday.
0: Yeah. And then on Sunday, after you get done, you're like, man, what happened? What happened to my racetrack? So, but no, it's, you know, it turned out really good. I moved the U-tires out more for the Hot Lap qualifying, and, you know, it really helped kind of blow an upper groove off.
1: Yeah.
0: You know, to be honest, Wayman Bratcher, I mean, he done a phenomenal job putting it up on the top. And
1: he does pretty good, you know, for a kid from Fordsville.
0: And, you know, Colin Boone, he made some really good passes up there too. So, you know, it was really cool to see that, you know, the racetrack starting to get more racy and more wider. And to be honest, I'm really looking forward to the late models, literally just laying that right rear quarter panel on the wall and just throwing sparks all the way around it, you know. So I think it's going to be a really good show. I think it's going to be a huge event for us. And, you know, it's got a lot of big things coming up.
1: And just like any of our shows, tickets are available now on the Windy Hollow Speedway Facebook page via my Race Pass app. So get on there and get your tickets. You'll have to wait in line for any of our shows. And the Summer Nationals is going to be a huge event. So you can go ahead and get those tickets now. Going to cost you the same price as it was if you pay with your debit card when you walk in the gate on Saturday. So, and or Sunday. So get those tickets now. And Trevor, if they want to find out more details about everything we've got going on, how do they do it?
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0: 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Thank you, Blake.
1: 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If the good Lord's willing and the creeks don't rise, we'll see you back here at O'Brien's Bar and Grill on Wednesday, June 10th. 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
1: Said, if you ain't first, you're last.
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0: Jim and the Doors released the radio version of that track on this day in 1967, which trims the album version of 6 minutes and 50 seconds down to a radio-friendly 2 minutes and 52 seconds. Now, that was the second single the Doors released. Break On Through was the first one, and it didn't break on through, but Light My Fire sure did light up the charts and ended up going number one.
1: The Eagles run to the state softball tournament starts Thursday at noon, and 102.7 The Game will be there to bring you all the action thanks to Apex Mechanical Systems. The Eagles open the tournament, taking on the 5th region champions, the North Hardin Lady Trojans. It's the Eagles versus the Lady Trojans in the 2026 KHSAA State Softball Tournament, presented by UK Healthcare and brought to you by Apex Mechanical Systems. 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
3: I'm Chief Meteorologist Jeff Lyons with your 14 First Alert forecast. For the overnight hours, clear with a low of 60 degrees. On Thursday, mostly sunny, a high of 86. Thursday night, clear with a low of 65. And on Friday, mostly sunny and pleasant again with a high of 86. I'm Chief Meteorologist Jeff Lyons with your 14 First Alert forecast.
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0: That band held the top spot on both the UK and the US album charts on this day 20 years ago in 2006 when their Stadium Arcadium album was number one on both sides of the drink.
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0: There's Queen, and another one hits the top of the album charts. It was on this day in 89, album number 13, The Miracle, hit number one on the UK charts. That's the album that features the track I Want It All.
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3: I'm Chief Meteorologist Jeff Lyons with your 14 First Alert forecast. For the overnight hours, clear with a low of 60 degrees. On Thursday, mostly sunny, a high of 86. Thursday night, clear with a low of 65. And on Friday, mostly sunny and pleasant again with a high of 86. I'm Chief Meteorologist Jeff Lyons with your 14 First Alert forecast.
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0: Take It Easy, a single released by the Eagles on this day in 1972, and it went its way up to number 12 on the singles chart that year, but that song also partially responsible for getting the band back together. It was Travis Tritt who did a country cover of that in 94 that went up to number 12 on the country charts, and the Eagles joined him to play that song, and it ended up getting the band back together for a tour.
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6: 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And there'll be a special adoption fee to help pets find their forever homes. 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

0: little Gin Blossoms to wrap up my time on this hump day. I'm Bob Barron. Please join me tomorrow again. It'll be a Thirsty Thursday.
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0: I'll take a wall poster if you don't mind. The photograph, it's Def Leppard. Bob Worthington here, more great music near. Toto, their biggest, baddest, and best, with some background from the Tempt and Temptations for the class of 1982, and U2 on the way.
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3: I'm Chief Meteorologist Jeff Lyons with your 14 First Alert forecast. For the overnight hours, clear with a low of 60 degrees. On Thursday, mostly sunny, a high of 86. Thursday night, clear with a low of 65. And on Friday, mostly sunny and pleasant again with a high of 86. I'm Chief Meteorologist Jeff Lyons with your 14 First Alert forecast.
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0: Class of 1982, and you had a lot of class. That song for you, Toto and Rosanna. Stick around, more great music on the other side, including David Bowie and much, much more.
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0: 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Let's make it a great day today, the fourth day of June, by the way, and already past your halfway mark of this week, your wee hours of your Thursday morning.
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0: And if the boat don't float, don't gloat. It's Sail Away and that little sailboat of life. It sticks, come sail away. Also saying hi to Sandra. Listens to us bedside. We appreciate you tuning in. Does a little reading and relaxes. Hey, before dozing off. Hey, good for you. Thanks for keeping us on. Hey, have CCR on the way and Steve Miller in the band next.
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0: John Fogerty and CCR love that song, and a song on your radio, June the 4th of 1970. Stick around, Billy Joel on the way, and Aerosmith keeping those dreams true.
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3: I'm Chief Meteorologist Jeff Lyons with your 14 First Alert forecast. For the overnight hours, clear with a low of 60 degrees. On Thursday, mostly sunny, a high of 86. Thursday night, clear with a low of 65. And on Friday, mostly sunny and pleasant again with a high of 86. I'm Chief Meteorologist Jeff Lyons with your 14 First Alert forecast.
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0: Gonna follow you down, Gin Blossoms. Bob Worthington here, and from our library, playing that for Maria. Hey, great to have you along, Maria. Also saying hi to Jillian, listening at the diner. And also Tim, a night watchman who listens to us, keeping things safe. We appreciate you.
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0: Because it feels like the first time. It's Foreigner. Bob Worthington here. More great music for you, including a song that got him in the Rock and Roll Hall of Fame. One of the songs. Lenny Kravitz, also Pat Benatar, next.
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3: I'm Chief Meteorologist Jeff Lyons with your 14 First Alert forecast. For the overnight hours, clear with a low of 60 degrees. On Thursday, mostly sunny, a high of 86. Thursday night, clear with a low of 65. And on Friday, mostly sunny and pleasant again with a high of 86. I'm Chief Meteorologist Jeff Lyons with your 14 First Alert forecast.
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0: Oh, it ain't over, honey, till it's over. It's Lenny Kravitz, Bob Worthington here. And please, if you're out and about driving, no texting and driving and no drinking and driving. Stay safe, keep others safe as well.
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ELO, Electric Light Orchestra, always one of my faves from them. Hey, Evil Woman. It's an even flow, yo. Here's Pearl Jam. Wow!

0: 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I died and you watched. I died and you walked by and said, no, I'm dead.
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0: Stand back, give her some room, or you'll suffer the consequences. It's Stevie Nicks and Stand Back, Belladonna at her best. Coming up, super band, super group, super song, got Super Tramp.
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3: I'm Chief Meteorologist Jeff Lyons with your 14 First Alert forecast. For the overnight hours, clear with a low of 60 degrees. On Thursday, mostly sunny, a high of 86. Thursday night, clear with a low of 65. And on Friday, mostly sunny and pleasant again with a high of 86. I'm Chief Meteorologist Jeff Lyons with your 14 First Alert forecast.
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0: Gonna rock and roll all night and partay every single day. It's KISS. Bob Worthington here. More great music near Walter Becker, Donald Fagen, and Steely Dan from Can't Buy a Thrill, and Eddie Money and Ronnie Spector together next.
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0: Walter Becker, Donald Fagen from Can't Buy a Thrill, Steely Dan, reeling in the years. 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
2: I'm Chief Meteorologist Jeff Lyons with your 14 First Alert forecast. For the overnight hours, clear with a low of 60 degrees. On Thursday, mostly sunny, a high of 86. Thursday night, clear with a low of 65. And on Friday, mostly sunny and pleasant again with a high of 86. I'm Chief Meteorologist Jeff Lyons with your 14 First Alert forecast.
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0: Moving this week along the way we like it. Hey, Thursday morning, June the 4th. Let's make it a great day. What do you say?
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0: George Harrison's got my mind set on you. Welcome to the program. It is Thursday, man. We're almost there to the weekend. We can make it. We could do it today, do it tomorrow, and then, yeah, we can relax. Today is June 4th, and we want to say happy birthday to Bruce Dern, who is turning 90 today from the Hardy Boys. And I totally forgot, for whatever reason, that Parker Stevenson was in Baywatch, 74. Scott Wolf, who's in Party of Five in Everwood, turns 58. SNL alum Horatio Sands, 57 today. Dr. John Carter, you watched ER back in the day, right? Noah Wiley, 55 today. Russell Brand is 51. And Angelina Jolie is 51. If you're celebrating a birthday today, happy birthday to you from all of us. Enjoy your day. And congratulations, everybody, making it another year, celebrating an anniversary. All right, three in a row coming up. Peter Gabriel on the way, and Pat Benatar, too.
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Welcome to Thursday. I'm Rob Nichols, and you're on the Retro Morning Show. 62 degrees in Owensboro, sunny skies all day long today. 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

0: 93.3 WVJS. Your greatest hits, Cool and his gang, with Rob on the Retro Morning Show. Welcome into a Thursday. 6:16. We've got 60 degrees in Owensboro. There's your update from Gavin Roberts, Kentucky Farm Bureau. 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Speaking of calling people, how about calling me sometime this morning between now and 8:15? I want to know who's celebrating birthdays today. Now, today being the 4th of June, you can tell me at 270-852-3789. Or get to our Facebook page there at WVJS Radio. Have a post up there you can comment on, or you can just inbox us. Let us know who is celebrating. We'll get them on the list. Make sure you include all the contact information, because they could be a winner. Yeah. Tomorrow and every Friday, we got a brand new sponsor for the birthday club. Talking about Maui's Indoor Theme Park. Yeah, you know who I'm talking about. Just open and already super popular when it comes to fun things to do. Young and old alike. I mean, you, and thing is, they won't charge you to come in and watch, just if you're playing games. So that's really cool. If you're just bringing a kid and keeping an eye on them, hey, you won't have to pay anything. So, you know, get with Maui's, and they schedule birthday parties. Yeah, there's the connection there. If you want to have a birthday party at Maui's, you can give them a call. But definitely, a play card is up for grabs every Friday, but only from the birthday people that get called in during the week. Those are the only names in that drawing. So make sure you call in that loved one's birthday, okay? 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

0: 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All right, birthday shout-outs on the way. 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My number 270-852-3789. 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I tell you what, it is a lot of fun for a lot of folks here so far, and they keep coming back. And they do birthday parties. That's the cool part about it. Yeah, a little connection there, yeah. So get that birthday in here, 270-852-3789, or on Facebook, WVJS Radio. Play card, we'll throw $25 on it for you. And it's going to be given away tomorrow, but only to somebody on the birthday list this week. So get them in the drawing, okay? Check out our WVJS weather. Sunny today, 85. Tonight, partly cloudy, down to 63. Sunny tomorrow, high of 85. Tomorrow night, partly cloudy, 68. Sunny, a little bit warmer on Saturday, a high of 89. A little bit of shower and thunderstorm activity coming maybe on Sunday. But still sunny, a high of 89. Right now, 60.
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2: I'm Jeff Nally on the Cromwell Ag Radio Network. A case of New World screwworm has been found in a three-week-old calf in South Texas. USDA confirmed that news yesterday. Ag Secretary Brooke Rollins told reporters on a press call that the agency is establishing quarantines, movement controls, and surveillance in a 20-kilometer zone around the detection site near La Pryor, Texas. Rollins said it would be immediately deploying 4 million sterile flies to the area through ground release chambers, in addition to the 4 million sterile flies it already drops aerially over the region each week. It's the only U.S. case of the flesh-eating pest the agency is tracking right now, and the only one that has been confirmed, according to the secretary. In the legislature, the House is poised to vote today on an agriculture and FDA funding bill. Backers say it ensures critical investments in research, rural development, and the health of plants and animals. Total discretionary allocation for the fiscal 27 legislative package, which also includes the Commodity Futures Trading Commission, is $26.3 billion. That is 1.4% below the 2026 if it is enacted, that according to House appropriators. House Rules Committee Tuesday teed the bill up for a full vote on the chamber floor. I'm Jeff Nally.
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Good morning. 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It is coming up on 6:45. 60 degrees in Owensboro. 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It is time to get up moving this morning. Jogging tune activated. Yes, indeed. We've sat here long enough. If you're still kind of lying in bed doing nothing, it is time to get up and get moving. You're probably already late, so get up. It is time to put a smile on your face and face the day. Whether it be up and down the hallway, up and down the block, wherever you're going, take us with you, will you? Yeah. We are the Retro Morning Show. My name is Rob, and this is 92.9, 93.3, and 1420 WV.

0: 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Thursday motivation. Well, tomorrow's Friday. It's good to motivation for me, but get the blood pumping here on a Dragon Song this morning. It's 6:48, 12 minutes away from the hour of 7 o'clock. On the way at 7, we'll check out our WVJS news, national from ABC, local news, and weather coming up too. Well, Hunter Biden is denying accusations he left a bag of cocaine at the White House during his father's presidency. Biden shared a video message on X celebrating 7 years of sobriety. One social media user brought up the infamous cocaine allegation involving a bag that was discovered in the West Wing while former President Joe Biden was in office. The incident prompted an investigation by the Secret Service, but the probe failed to identify a suspect. However, Hunter Biden replied to the social media user who claimed the drugs were his and joked, "Most definitely was not. I would have never have forgotten my drugs." There you go. That explains it. 92.9 WVJS.
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5: Many communities are worried about data centers, and now a small Bay Area city is echoing the concerns. Landon Sepulveda with Silicon Valley Resistance says they've started a petition to stop a new data center in the town of Gilroy.
6: Look at San Jose, one skyrocket.
5: Many residents only recently learned about the data center, which is already under construction on a 56-acre site for Amazon Web Services. Erin Brockovich is best known for her legal case against Pacific Gas and Electric, but now she's talking about data centers. The California environmental activist says her website is designed to be a clearinghouse for information. She says over 4,000 submissions have rolled in just during the month of April. And a San Francisco-based robot company has brought on President Donald Trump's son, Eric. They hope to score military deals. Foundation Future Industries is already doing work with Ukraine. They plan to do frontline testing with the U.S. military within 18 months. Tech Report, I'm Mark Mayfield.
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92.9, 93.3 WVJS, station depend on for a better morning. And I'm Rob Nichols, and you're on the Red Trail.

0: 92.9 WVJS, your greatest hits with Mr. Rob here with you at 717. Looking at 65 degrees in Owensboro. Drub day from Gavin Roberts. Gavin Roberts, Kentucky Farm Bureau in Frederick at Owensboro. Call today for a quote. Call me for birthdays. Yeah, we got the birthday shout-outs on the way. Be a member of the birthday club. Get your loved one in there. 270-852-3789 by number. I want to hear from him. Know who's celebrating here on this fourth day of June. We'll get him on the list. Get him qualified for tomorrow's drawing. We got a play card from Maui's Indoor Theme Park. Now, you know where they are, right there on South Frederica, the old mall, and they are packed and ready for you. A lot of folks already have made use of them quite often since they've opened. Fun for everybody, and kind of a connection here. We do the birthdays, and they host birthday parties. How about that? But get the birthdays in. We'll do the drawing for a play card tomorrow. But the only people in that drawing, of course, are birthday people. So don't forget your loved one on their birthday. Oh, Chrissy, hi. You know, the Pretenders, sharing her thoughts on concert goers who record and take pictures on their phones during concerts. In a post on social media, the Pretenders front woman wrote, "What is it with people on their phones?" And she went on to ponder, why do people have to film or take pictures at concerts or museums? Hind compared recording and filming at a concert to a mosquito buzzing around your head when you're trying to sleep. There you go. I guess everybody's got their opinion on that. It's Rob on the Retro Morning Show, 92.9 WVJS.
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No, I don't like it that way. Stop this. Oh, good morning. 7:27. Retro Morning Show. Coming to you live from the Floor Concept Studio. 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

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Mary Jane Girls, their name, out in my house. Rob here with you at 7:32, looking at 65 degrees in Owensboro. Your update from Gavin Roberts, Kentucky Farm Bureau. When the weather changes.

0: when I was a kid, it was an awesome thing to have your birthday party at a certain restaurant or whatever. This Maui-ish thing is a whole new level. Yeah. Yeah, I mean, it's just awesome. You got that kind of thing. The birthday party is available to be booked. You have all the rides and all of the games and all the fun at Maui's Indoor Theme Park. And I got a play card. I give it away every Friday. So make sure you get your loved one's birthday on the list. June 4, what we're working with today, 270-852-3789. As we check out our WVJS weather. Sunny, 85 today. Today, partly cloudy, a low 63. Tomorrow, mostly sunny, a high of 85. Partly cloudy tomorrow night, down to 68. Sunny, 89 on Saturday. Yeah. Right now, 65.
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0: to 65 degrees. 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One weekend thing you got to attend. Oh, my goodness. This is going to be cool. It takes a village. You know, the animal shelter on Highway 81 going to be having Rock and Rescue. It is happening Saturday, 10 till 2. Great big block of time. We're going to be there with Owensboro's Best Rock 97X, our sister station. Get some animals adopted. Yeah. And it's definitely going to be a big event. We're on a mission here, folks, to get folks happy with their new pets. And they got a bunch of them there. I don't know if you've seen pictures online and things occasionally, or maybe heard on the radio station or seen videos that we've posted in the past of those beautiful animals waiting for homes, and it takes a village. Well, we're going to have a big old event come Saturday. Rock and Rescue. Come adopt, volunteer, just hang out. Going to be prizes, giveaways, and fun all day. Coffee and Cream going to be there. Yep, definitely going to be there for that too. And going to be saving lives as we celebrate 1 year of doing that. It takes a village. So be a part of it. It is Rock and Rescue, Saturday, 10 till 2. 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
3: From ABC News, I'm Sherry Preston. The House of Representatives delivering a rare rebuke to President Trump over the war with Iran. ABC's Rachel Scott is at the White House.
4: Four Republicans joining Democrats to support a war powers resolution, requiring the president to withdraw U.S. forces in Iran unless Congress approves military action. While the measure is an uphill battle, it's a sign of the growing fractures within the president's own party over his handling of the war.
3: President Trump on social media this morning calling the War Powers Resolution a meaningless vote, and the four Republicans who crossed the aisle to approve it joining the Democrats, grandstanders who are unpatriotic. Overnight, Israel and Lebanon agreed to renew their ceasefire, but Hezbollah attacks continued. TSA agents in Sacramento finding an explosive device in carry-on luggage last weekend. The suspect was wearing a scarf across his face and latex gloves.
5: According to the TSA, if the explosive device had detonated next to a window on a plane flying above 10,000 feet, it could have caused significant damage and a loss of cabin pressure.
3: ABC's Pierre Thomas also found in the man's luggage a knife, scissors, and zip ties. Fear among cattle ranchers as a dreaded parasite makes its way to U.S. herds.
6: After watching the northern progression of the New World screwworm through Mexico, veterinarians and ranchers have been anticipating its arrival here. On Wednesday, the larvae of the screwworm fly were found in a calf in Zavala County, Texas.
7: We're obviously approaching this aggressively from every angle possible.
6: Agriculture Secretary Brooke Rollins says the ranch where the discovery was made has been quarantined and a USDA incident command team sent to South Texas. Jim Ryan, ABC News in Dallas-Fort Worth.
3: Game one of the NBA Finals belongs to the New York Knicks.
8: We had a prize fight of a game one. Back and forth we went. The Knicks land the first haymaker and take game one. Knicks 105, Spurs 95.
3: That's the call on ESPN. You're listening to ABC News.
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13: Reporting for Cromwell Media News, I'm Rob Nichols. Indiana Governor Mike Braun extending the state's gas tax suspension until July 7th. The move is saving drivers over 60 cents in every gallon of gas purchased. Braun says the savings at the pump are kind of a lifeline through a tough period like this. And as whatever happens at the federal level, Hoosiers need to be able to get through it. Indiana's average gas price, according to AAA, is $3.55 as a result of the tax suspension, while the national average is at $4.24 a gallon. The number of Kentuckians filing for bankruptcy is increasing. That's according to newly released data from the personal finance site SmartAsset. The data shows between March of 2025 and this past March, more than 12,000 people filed for bankruptcy in the state. That's nearly 9% increase in the number of filings compared to the year prior. Maine was the only state to see a decline in bankruptcy filings during the time period. Kentucky leaders are looking to expand the electric vehicle charging network across the Commonwealth. On Monday, Governor Andy Beshear announced a request for proposals to build charging stations in addition to the 12 already installed through the state's EV program. Kentucky leaders are looking for developers that will design, build, operate, and maintain stations in areas not served by chargers already placed. For more information on submitting a proposal, see kyevcharging.com. I'm Rob Nichols.
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16: Mostly sunny during the afternoon. A little warmer, highs up to 87. Partly cloudy tonight, lows will dip to 65. Partly sunny skies on Friday, just a few more clouds around. Highs at 87. Partly cloudy on Friday night, lows will dip to 70. Saturday, a mix of sun and clouds, a 10% chance of a pop-up storm during the afternoon. Nothing severe, and it will be warmer, highs near 90. I'm 14, First Alert, meteorologist Byron Douglas.
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93.3 WVJS, station of Penn, for a better morning with Blondie. Last call for birthday shout-outs right now, 270-852-3789. We'll do the birthdays coming up from Maui's Indoor Theme Park. How about some Daryl Hall and John Oates, 92.9?

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0: Disney's indoor theme park. Yeah, the place is awesome. If you haven't been there yet, I mean, you can kind of look. A lot of people have videos posted. Even Maui's has video posted of kind of a walkthrough of that place. All the rides and attractions and more. The games you can eat while you're there. It is just amazing. Maui's Indoor Theme Park, Maui's Owens World. 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Play cards available. Matter of fact, on Friday, tomorrow, we give away a play card. Matter of fact, I've already got some birthdays in for tomorrow and the weekend, which we'll wait until tomorrow to do, of course, because Friday we do Friday, Saturday, Sunday birthdays. But if you have a birthday to call in anytime, the number is 270-852-3789. 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Actor Parker Stevenson, 74. He was in several TV shows, including the Hardy Boys Mysteries and Baywatch. Yeah, R&B singer L. DeBarge is 65. The lead singer of the group DeBarge with his family. Actress Julie White is 65. American Horror Story, also Law & Order Special Victims Unit. Desperate Housewives and The Good Wife, some of the shows Julie White has been a part of. Actor-comedian Horatio Sands, 57, been in a few movies, and he was also on Saturday Night Live for a while. Actor Noah Wyle is 55, from ER, also Leverage Redemption, a few other things. Actor Russell Brand, 51, he's kind of unusual. Academy Award-winning actress Angelina Jolie, 51 today. Actor-comedian Josh McDermott is 48 today. Known from Walking Dead, reality personality. Brandon Jenner, 45, the son of Caitlyn Jenner. Snapchat CEO and co-founder Evan Spiegel is 36. Reality personality E.J. Johnson, 34. He was on the TV show Rich Kids of Beverly Hills, the son of NBA Hall of Famer Magic Johnson. Princess Lil Bet of Sussex is 5 years old today, the first daughter and second child of Prince Harry and Meghan Markle. And these famous people, what is celebrated today? These are the birth anniversaries. Britain's King George III, born 1738. He was a leader of England during the Revolutionary War. Emmy Award-winning actor Dennis Weaver, born 1924. Sex therapist Dr. Ruth Westheimer. Yeah, Dr. Ruth would have celebrated a birthday today, born 1928. Jazz singer and actress Morgana King, born 1930. Was in The Godfather and Godfather Part 2. Country singer Freddie Fender, born 1937. Love Freddie. Singer Gordon Waller, born 1945. Part of Peter and Gordon, yeah. Rock guitarist Jimmy McCulloch, born 1953. He was a member of Paul McCartney's group Wings. Those are your birthdays again. Add those local birthdays to the list on Facebook any time of the day. I can grab those when I come into the morning and add them to the list. It's WVJS Radio on Facebook. Those are birthdays. Birthday Club from Maui's Indoor Theme Park. 92.9 WVJS.
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92.9 WVJS, your greatest hits of CCR. Coming up, got Ag News from Jeff and Allie, the Cromwell Ag Radio Network. Got to remind you about a special event coming up next weekend.

0: 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Depend on for a better work day with Rob on the Thursday edition of the Retro Morning Show. 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That is on the way around 9:15 this morning. A lot of great music on the way, a lot of reminders about things happening around the community. Get 8:34 now, 69 degrees. 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Call today for a quote as we look to Mr. Byron Douglas for the forecast. Sunny today, a high around 85. He says around 87. We'll split the difference here, 86. How about that? Partly cloudy tonight, low 63. Tomorrow, partly sunny, a high of 85. Partly cloudy on Friday night, low 68. Mostly sunny on Saturday, and a high of 89 degrees on Saturday. Little rain may be possible on Sunday, but still sunny. Slight chance of a shower or thunderstorm, very slight, at a high of 89. Right now, 69.
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2: Good morning. I'm Jeff Nelly on the Carmel Ag Radio Network. July corn out of the overnight is 3¾ cents a bushel lower. July soybeans are down 5¼, and July Chicago wheat is down 0.5 cents a bushel. Yesterday, a lower day. July corn was down, July soy, and the wheat market also trading under pressure. Corn, soft red winter wheat, and hard red winter wheat basis strengthened, while soybean and hard red spring basis were steady. Soy futures reached their near multi-month lows yesterday. Traders worrying about much less about supply. Mostly good weather at the start of the 26 growing season in the U.S. Uncertainty over a lasting agreement between the U.S. and Iran pushing crude futures higher across all three sessions yet this week. Also, with a large Brazilian harvest being available now, that's working against the U.S. crop, which promises to be good, especially if this weather holds. In the financials, the previous close showed the Dow Jones Industrial Average down 620. The S&P was down 56, and the 10-year Treasury yield at 4.491. On the negative side of the market, favorable crop weather in the Midwest for the near future, raising little concern for early season crop growth. I'm Jeff Nelly.
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us from 1981, Dan Fogelberg and Hard to Say, part of a twin spin. A little help there from Glenn Frey on background vocals. And like I do sometimes, got a third song on our twin spin plus one, a song you wrote about his dad. 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

0: 92.9, 93.3 WVJS. Three in a row from Dan Fogelberg this morning on the Retro Morning Show. 8:49, about 11 minutes away from 9 o'clock. Got our ABC News on the way for you. Coming up here at 9. We'll see what's happening around the world with that. Another hour of the Retro Morning Show on the way. Again, 8:49, 69 degrees. 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Now, we got you covered this weekend with Rock and Rescue. 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

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Weekend is on the way. 9:10, 69 degrees. We'll check in with Gail Niehaus, Solutions Real Estate Group, next after Stevie Wonder, 92.9.

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1: That's right. And what a great company you're with now, too.
2: Absolutely. It was sad, if you will, among other things, for me to watch Century 21 leave town, as I had been with them for 29 years.
1: Oh, my goodness. Wow.
2: But it became necessary, and I had the opportunity to go with some of the same folks that were at Century 21 to Solutions, and some of us did it. And so far, we are positive that we have made a great move. It is working out well, and again, if you'd like to visit, come see me at my new office, 750 Salem Drive. We are on the second floor. You may take the steps or the elevator, whatever suits your fancy.
1: Yeah, right behind Chick-fil-A, right next to the hotel.
2: Absolutely. Yeah. Absolutely. We love it.
1: Well, it was great to meet you all this last week. We had an event there, and it was great staff, great folks affiliated with Solutions.
2: Right, and we raised money for Celebrate Recovery. That was the goal. And I was told how many meals that would that the money that we raised would feed and how many people. But I don't remember either one of those numbers. But it was pretty phenomenal. So we are thrilled that we were a success in our very first fundraising attempt. And if you were there, thank you, thank you, thank you. And we're going to do it again. So keep listening, and we'll let you know what's coming up.
1: Well, we're looking forward to hearing from you again next week, too, here on our morning show about what's going on at Solutions Real Estate Group and with you, Gail Niehaus. 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
1: That's right. 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

0: WVJS, Hungry Like the Wolf. Hey, already had breakfast. I'll wait till lunchtime. It's Rob on the Retro Morning Show. 9:26. We'll check your WVJS weather in moments. Byron Douglas at 14 News. Here's Taco.
1: If you're blue and you don't know where to go to, why don't you go where fashion sits? 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

0: The Ritz. 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

0: JS. 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

0: 9 o'clock tomorrow morning, brought to you by Space Monkey Records in Evansville. We have a great time playing them back for you. Yep, I've been telling you all week long, be thinking about it. You can call me tomorrow. Let me know what you want to hear before 9, even after 9. I'll still take the request and help fill the hours, so be sure to be thinking about it, okay? 9:34, 72 degrees in Owensboro. 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Call today for a quote, won't you? Look at our WVJS weather. Sunny, a high of 85 today, partly cloudy tonight, low around 63. Sunny, 85 tomorrow. Tomorrow night, partly cloudy, 68. Sunny on Saturday, a high of 89. Right now, 72.
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0: her voice and Lindsey Buckingham's went together perfectly in that song, trading off lead vocals from Rumors, 1977. Rob at 947. We're looking at 72 degrees in Owensboro when the weather changes. 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On the way, coming up here at 10 o'clock, ABC News, let you know what's going on around the world. Also, got Haynes John standing by. The lunch rush from the Krim is on the way. So once I'm out of here, keep it where you got it. If you got us on at work, thank you very much. We appreciate that. Keep it playing for you all day long. We'll keep you informed, entertained, and happy. We are 92.9 WVJS. Love you.
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92.9 WVJS, Mr. Bruce Chanel. Hey, baby, it's Rob at 9:56. Have yourself a wonderful day. 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

0: Foreigner getting their second top five hit when Hot Blooded peaked at number three. Well, hi, it's Haynes Johns, and you know, not all heroes wear capes. Here's one that saved a fellow cruise passenger from drowning in the ocean. Happened in Costa Maya, Mexico, as a Carnival Cruise Line ship was docked there on the ocean. And this hero jumped in after he saw an 84-year-old man who fell from that pier waiting to reboard the ship. A quick-thinking guest identified as Myron acted immediately when he saw this elderly man face down and struggling in the water. Both rarely good signs. So there's footage from several passengers showing Myron removing his shoes and entering the water without hesitation as other guests were watching. Even Carnival crew members were attempting to assist the passenger, but only by throwing in a rope with that life preserver on the end. But Myron's wife, Amy, said her husband realized the man was at risk of drowning and needed immediate help. So he jumped in there and lifted that man onto his shoulder, keeping him afloat until the crew members were able to finally get one of those life preservers out to them and reeled them back into that pier. Now, Carnival Cruise Line confirmed the incident with a statement and saying the Carnival Jubilee was docked and an elderly guest fell into the water while returning to the ship on the pier. Our security team responded immediately and the guest was safely recovered and transported to the ship's medical center for care. And he continued on that 7-day Caribbean cruise and disembarked the ship in Galveston at the end of that cruise. So notice, there was no mention whatsoever of Myron doing anything, him not being mentioned at all in that statement for Carnival Cruise Line. So I guess they didn't want him blocking their spotlight for heroism. But they did treat him to a steak dinner as well as a complimentary keepsake pin for him and his wife. But hopefully they will reissue that statement and mention Myron, who did help that man who was unable to swim, according to his daughter. Could have been much worse. Way to go, Myron. On the way next for us, the Romantics with their first top five hit. Then one of our theme songs here at the station, From the Cars.
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8: 185-time Formula One Grand Prix starter Kevin Magnussen will make his NASCAR debut later this month at the inaugural race on Naval Base Coronado in San Diego. Magnussen will drive the number 91 car for Trackhouse Racing and have sponsorship from Qualcomm. Magnussen raced in Formula One from 2014 to 2024, scoring a best finish of second in his first career race in Australia. and Legacy Motor Club continues to grow and is expected to announce as many as 27 additional investors into their NASCAR Cup Series team owned by Jimmy Johnson. Darius Rucker of Hootie and the Blowfish fame was the latest announced back in March. The team fields cars for full-time drivers Eric Jones and John Hunter Nemechek. I'm Kyle Rickey. This is NASCAR Hot Pass on the Motor Racing Network.

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0: Loverboy with their first top 10 hit and highest chart success when Lovin' Every Minute of It peaked at number 8. Well, hi, it's Ames Johns on your Thursday morning. We thank you for including us in your day. Coming up next, movie music from Sir Paul McCartney and Eagle Glenn Frey going solo. And on the way next hour, new evidence on the cancer risk from eating processed meats. I'll have their startling findings coming up.
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0: The Alien Ant Farm with their version of the Michael Jackson hit, Smooth Criminal. Why? It's Haynes Johns with new evidence on the cancer risk from eating processed meats. And this new study says that eating just one extra serving of processed meat a day may raise the risk of developing certain cancers in the upper digestive tract. This research was conducted by the European Prospective Investigation into Cancer and Nutrition, tracking the diets and health outcomes of more than 450,000 people across Europe over an average of 14 years. Now, they examined cancers of the stomach and esophagus, and they said for each additional 30 grams of processed meat consumed daily, about the size of a slice of deli ham, the overall risk of stomach cancer increased by 9%, and the risk of esophageal cancer rose by 13%. They also found that an extra 20 grams of processed white meat, such as chicken or turkey, was linked to a 12% higher risk of cancer in the main body of the stomach. That's new information about processed white meat. Anyway, they already classified processed meat as a known carcinogen, especially due to the link of colorectal cancer. Now, the American Institute for Cancer Research says that even a small amount of processed meat eaten regularly can increase cancer risk because of the chemicals used in processing, such as nitrates and nitrites, that form compounds known to cause cancer. So they recommend minimizing all forms of processed meat for cancer prevention, or better yet, don't eat any at all. They also point out that further investigation is needed to confirm these findings, but health experts suggest limiting or eliminating processed meats from our diets. Wow. All the way next, it's all about the number two, the second top 10 hit for Aerosmith after the second hit for Heart.
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4: Reporting for Cromwell Media News, I'm Rob Nichols. Indiana Governor Mike Braun extending the state's gas tax suspension until July 7th. The move is saving drivers over 60 cents in every gallon of gas purchased. Braun says the savings to the pump are kind of a lifeline through a tough period like this. And as whatever happens at the federal level, Hoosiers need to be able to get through it. Indiana's average gas price, according to AAA, is $3.55 as a result of the tax suspension, while the national average is at $4.24 a gallon. The number of Kentuckians filing for bankruptcy is increasing. That's according to newly released data from the personal finance site SmartAsset. The data shows between March of 2025 and this past March, more than 12,000 people filed for bankruptcy in the state. That's nearly 9% increase in the number of filings compared to the year prior. Maine was the only state to see a decline in bankruptcy filings during the time period. Kentucky leaders are looking to expand the electric vehicle charging network across the Commonwealth. On Monday, Governor Andy Beshear announced a request for proposals to build charging stations in addition to the 12 already installed through the state's EV program. Kentucky leaders are looking for developers that will design, build, operate, and maintain stations in areas not served by chargers already placed. For more information on submitting a proposal, see kyevcharging.com. I'm Rob Nichols.
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6: From the Cromwell Weather Center, I'm Jeff Daly. A sunny sky today, a little warmer, high of 85. Tonight, partly cloudy and 63. Tomorrow, mostly sunny, high 85. Partly cloudy tomorrow night, low 67. Saturday, sunshine and 88. Partly cloudy Saturday night, 71. Sunday, partly sunny, a 30% chance for rain with a high near 90. Showers in the forecast from Monday through Wednesday.
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0: The first hit and highest chart success for The Outfield with Your Love that peaked at number 6. Why, it's Haynes Johns and Getting to Know Mosquitoes and Some That Could Be Our Friends. That's right, mosquitoes as our friends? Well, let's find out about that. Plus, I have two surprising fun facts. It all stems from Google, who want to release 32 million mosquitoes into Florida and California. But these aren't just any mosquitoes. They are bacteria-treated mosquitoes to make them sterile. So the plan is part of the company's Debug Initiative. It's a decade-old program that intends to reduce diseases spread by the world's deadliest animal, the mosquito. That's right. Google filed an experimental use permit to inject mosquitoes with a specific strain of bacteria, preventing the mosquitoes from breeding. They said they're using an idea that's been around since the 1950s called the sterile insect technique, and it's worked on other kinds of bugs like fruit flies, screwworms, and coddling moths, but the idea is simple: to raise sterile males and then release them into the wild so that when they mate with the wild females, the sterile male, because of that, her eggs won't hatch. So the population gets smaller with each generation. And also, these mosquitoes are the deadliest because they transmit viruses including Zika, yellow fever, West Nile virus, and encephalitis. So, and get this, here's another fun fact. Since only female mosquitoes are the ones that bite, releasing males won't increase the biting populations of mosquitoes. Never knew that only female mosquitoes bite. So there we go. We'll see what happens with this, and I say bring it on. Less biting mosquitoes. I'm all for that. All the way next is the Foo Fighters after Eurythmics and their first number one.
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Eagle drummer Don Henley getting his third solo top 10 hit when All She Wants to Do is Dance peaked at number 9. Well, hi, it's H. Johns. Happy Thursday to you and happy birthday today.

0: great Bruce Dern turning 90 years young today. Michelle Phillips from the Mamas and the Papas, she turns 82. Parker Stevenson, one of the Hardy Boys, along with Sean Cassidy, he turns 74. Elle DeBarge, who's Johnny? He turns 65. Noel Wiley, Dr. John Carter, as well as now starring in the HBO series The Pip, he turns 55. Angelina Jolie, turning 51. Robin Lloyd Taylor, Cobblepot from the Gotham TV series, turning 48, as does Josh McDermott, who plays Eugene in The Walking Dead, also turning 48. For your birthday anniversary, we wish you the best. Up next, we go flying high with the Steve Miller Band after the first hit for John Cafferty and his Beaver Brown Band.
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4: From the Cromwell Weather Center, I'm Jeff Daly. A sunny sky today, a little warmer, high of 85. Tonight, partly cloudy and 63. Tomorrow, mostly sunny, high 85. Partly cloudy tomorrow night, low 67. Saturday, sunshine and 88. Partly cloudy Saturday night, 71. Sunday, partly sunny, a 30% chance for rain with a high near 90. Showers in the forecast from Monday through Wednesday.
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0: AC/DC, a band out of Australia. Of course, You Shook Me All Night Long from Back in Black. What a great album that was. This is Ken Cocker, plays some Pat Benatar, another great rock and roller here in a little bit. And a band out of Rockford, Illinois called Cheap Trick is coming up too. 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

0: Toad the Wet Sprocket and Walk on the Ocean. I'm Ken Cocker. The very first single by Boston came out in 1976. You say, wait a minute, that was 1977. And a lot of people associate that album with 1977, but technically it was released late in December in 1976. Anyway, the first single coming your way in just a bit. While we had the chance, a look at music headlines, and let us begin with The Who. They have released Live at Eden Project, a 2023 concert at Cornwall's iconic venue. They performed it with the Heart of England Philharmonic Orchestra. Frankie Valli has canceled the remainder of his 2026 tour. He has some health issues to deal with. Frankie, I believe, is 92 years old. And obviously, we cut him a lot of slack in terms of taking care of his health. Cream releases an expanded super deluxe edition of their 1968 album, Wheels of Fire, due on June 12. And the Women's Rock and Roll Fantasy Camp happens in November in L.A. Going to feature members of the Go-Go's, the Runaways, and others. And there's your look-see. Music headlines today.
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5: This is Kentucky Farm Bureau's Across Kentucky. The Kentucky General Assembly approved moving the Governor's Office of Ag Policy to the State Department of Ag. Farm Bureau Executive Vice President Drew Graham says it's about what's best for ag.
6: Who is better to know the needs of Kentucky agriculture? Who is better to know the needs of that individual out there that are applying for these grants, especially the county monies, as well as some of the state funded, some of the larger programs that they do, than the Department of Agriculture in unison with Kentucky Farm Bureau or other people that are interested in agriculture?
5: The move was not a new idea in Frankfort.
6: Well, the majority floor leader, Senator Thayer, had proposed this, I think, in the last three or four sessions. And I think finally it started to get more and more support out in the rural areas from agricultural leadership. And I think when our grassroots, you know, we had resolutions come in from I don't know how many counties, along with our young farmers and everyone else, saying we think this needs to be done.
5: Control of managing ag development funds now falls on those closer to the industry. This is Across Kentucky.
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6: From the Cromwell Weather Center, I'm Jeff Daly. A sunny sky today, a little warmer, high of 85. Tonight, partly cloudy and 63. Tomorrow, mostly sunny, high 85. Partly cloudy tomorrow night, low 67. Saturday, sunshine and 88. Partly cloudy Saturday night, 71. Sunday, partly sunny, a 30% chance for rain with a high near 90. Showers in the forecast from Monday through Wednesday.
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0: remember the days where you didn't need an area code because you didn't have fax machines? Well, you really don't have fax machines anymore either, but no cell phones and that kind of stuff, computer terminals, whatever. 867-5309, Tommy Two-Tone. And by the way, the lead singer's name is Tommy, but the group is Tommy Two-Tone. His last name is not Two-Tone, in case you didn't know that. Matchbox 20 is going to be here in a bit. Got some Robert Palmer coming up as well. We'll talk to you about a new movie that's getting a lot of attention as well here in just a bit.
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0: It is so hard for me to believe that that album is nearly 50 years old. We're talking about Hotel California. Yeah, Life in the Fast Lane was your third single from that album. We're going to take a look-see here. Give me just a second. The Milestones and Memories for today. Oops, I got the wrong Milestones and Memories. I apologize for that. Born this day in, 81 years ago, Michelle Phillips from the Mamas and the Papas. Do you remember that group? Yeah, she's 81, also a fine actress. Parker Stevenson from the Hardy Boys. He was in Falcon Crest. He's 74 today. He was married to Kirstie Alley for a while. Tennis great Andre Yeager is celebrating 61. Noah Wiley from ER and The Pit. He's 55 today. And Angelina Jolie is celebrating birthday number 61. There's your Born on Dates of the Lates and Greats.
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3: Reporting for Cromwell Media News, I'm Rob Nichols. Indiana Governor Mike Braun extending the state's gas tax suspension until July 7th. The move is saving drivers over 60 cents in every gallon of gas purchased. Braun says the savings to the pump are kind of a lifeline through a tough period like this. And as whatever happens at the federal level, Hoosiers need to be able to get through it. Indiana's average gas price, according to AAA, is $3.55 as a result of the tax suspension, while the national average is at $4.24 a gallon. The number of Kentuckians filing for bankruptcy is increasing. That's according to newly released data from the personal finance site SmartAsset. The data shows between March of 2025 and this past March, more than 12,000 people filed for bankruptcy in the state. That's nearly 9% increase in the number of filings compared to the year prior. Maine was the only state to see a decline in bankruptcy filings during the time period. Kentucky leaders are looking to expand the electric vehicle charging network across the Commonwealth. On Monday, Governor Andy Beshear announced a request for proposals to build charging stations in addition to the 12 already installed through the state's EV program. Kentucky leaders are looking for developers that will design, build, operate, and maintain stations in areas not served by chargers already placed. For more information on submitting a proposal, see kyevcharging.com. I'm Rob Nichols.
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5: From the Cromwell Weather Center, I'm Jeff Daly. A sunny sky today, a little warmer, high of 85. Tonight, partly cloudy and 63. Tomorrow, mostly sunny, high 85. Partly cloudy tomorrow night, low 67. Saturday, sunshine and 88. Partly cloudy Saturday night, 71. Sunday, partly sunny, a 30% chance for rain with a high near 90. Showers in the forecast from Monday through Wednesday.
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0: 1979 album called Pieces of Eight. That is Sticks. I mentioned earlier they're going to be on tour with Chicago this summer. That's a show I would love to see. Aerosmith is going to be here in just a little bit. And got the Steve Miller Band on the way, too, from the 1970s. So please don't go nowhere.
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0: Okay, what a great song that is, Rocket Man by Elton John. And the guy who wrote the lyrics, Bernie Taupin, turned 76 just the other day. Time for Milestones and Memories for this day. 1964, the Beatles' first and only world tour began in Denmark. Jimmy Nicol was the drummer on it because Ringo had to have his tonsils removed. 1967, at the Emmy Awards, Mission Impossible and the Monkees were the winners. Don Knotts and Lucille Ball won for comedy. 1973, It's the patent for the ATM was granted back in 1973. 1974, the NFL gave a franchise to Seattle. One of the most popular Star Trek movies, The Wrath of Khan, released this day in 1982. And back in 1984, Bruce Springsteen's album Born in the USA was released this day. There's your milestones and memories.
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3: Reporting for Cromwell Media News, I'm Rob Nichols. Indiana Governor Mike Braun extending the state's gas tax suspension until July 7th. The move is saving drivers over 60 cents in every gallon of gas purchased. Braun says the savings to the pump are kind of a lifeline through a tough period like this. And as whatever happens at the federal level, Hoosiers need to be able to get through it. Indiana's average gas price, according to AAA, is $3.55 as a result of the tax suspension, while the national average is at $4.24 a gallon. The number of Kentuckians filing for bankruptcy is increasing. That's according to newly released data from the personal finance site SmartAsset. The data shows between March of 2025 and this past March, more than 12,000 people filed for bankruptcy in the state. That's nearly 9% increase in the number of filings compared to the year prior. Maine was the only state to see a decline in bankruptcy filings during the time period. Kentucky leaders are looking to expand the electric vehicle charging network across the Commonwealth. On Monday, Governor Andy Beshear announced a request for proposals to build charging stations in addition to the 12 already installed through the state's EV program. Kentucky leaders are looking for developers that will design, build, operate, and maintain stations in areas not served by chargers already placed. For more information on submitting a proposal, see kyevcharging.com. I'm Rob Nichols.
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5: Here's your 14 First Alert forecast. Overnight, mostly clear with a low of 63. Tomorrow, a mix of sun and clouds, a little breezy with a high of 86. Saturday, partly cloudy with a high of 89 and a 20% chance of a stray shower or storm. Sunday, mostly cloudy with a high of 86 and a 30% chance of rain. I'm meteorologist Arden Gregory with your 14 First Alert forecast.
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0: Well, we're still waiting on their brand new album called High Noon. Blondie, One Way or Another, 1978, if I recall correctly. And that one, I didn't look it up, but I believe I'm right. I remember most of this stuff still. It's not all of it, but a good percentage. I'm Ken Cocker. I appreciate you being along for the ride. And while we had the opportunity, I thought we'd take a look at music headlines and kind of see if there's anything that potentially piques your interest about a particular artist or group. Stevie Nicks and Lindsey Buckingham both acknowledge are talking these days, which they hadn't done in a long time, leading to speculation there may be something to honor the 50th anniversary of the landmark album Rumours that is next year, that anniversary. It was released in February of 1977. Fleetwood Mac may do something, nothing official, but there is talk. Frankie Valli has canceled the remainder of his 2026 tour because of health issues. Frankie's 92 years old, so certainly understandable. Cream releases an expanded super deluxe edition of their 1968 album Wheels of Fire, due on June 12, and the Women's Rock and Roll Fantasy Camp happens in November in L.A., featuring the Go-Go's, the Runaways, and others. And there's your music headlines for today.
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4: Reporting for Cromwell Media News, I'm Rob Nichols. Indiana Governor Mike Braun extending the state's gas tax suspension until July 7th. The move is saving drivers over 60 cents in every gallon of gas purchased. Braun says the savings to the pump are kind of a lifeline through a tough period like this. And as whatever happens at the federal level, Hoosiers need to be able to get through it. Indiana's average gas price, according to AAA, is $3.55 as a result of the tax suspension, while the national average is at $4.24 a gallon. The number of Kentuckians filing for bankruptcy is increasing. That's according to newly released data from the personal finance site SmartAsset. The data shows between March of 2025 and this past March, more than 12,000 people filed for bankruptcy in the state. That's nearly 9% increase in the number of filings compared to the year prior. Maine was the only state to see a decline in bankruptcy filings during the time period. Kentucky leaders are looking to expand the electric vehicle charging network across the Commonwealth. On Monday, Governor Andy Beshear announced a request for proposals to build charging stations in addition to the 12 already installed through the state's EV program. Kentucky leaders are looking for developers that will design, build, operate, and maintain stations in areas not served by chargers already placed. For more information on submitting a proposal, see kyevcharging.com. I'm Rob Nichols.
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6: Here's your 14 First Alert forecast. Overnight, mostly clear with a low of 63. Tomorrow, a mix of sun and clouds, a little breezy with a high of 86. Saturday, partly cloudy with a high of 89 and a 20% chance of a stray shower or storm. Sunday, mostly cloudy with a high of 86 and a 30% chance of rain. I'm meteorologist Arden Gregory with your 14 First Alert forecast.
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0: And Stevie Nicks, Edge of 17. I'm Ken Cocker. We got the Eagles and the title track from their 1975 album coming up in a bit. That was, of course, One of These Nights. And they've released a special edition of One of These Nights that includes a whole lot of bonus tracks and a concert. So you may want to check that out. In addition to Eagles, we got EMF coming up in just a little while.
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5: 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Drivers like Ricky Stenhouse Jr. must balance speed with fuel efficiency to win. The Hayek Motorsports pilot believes a fuel-centric focus could be a deciding element for victory.
7: 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So that'll be key. Just trying to get your car trimmed out as much as possible and still be able to hold the throttle down.
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1: At CMF, I'm Ken Cocker. 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
5: Here's your 14 First Alert forecast. Overnight, mostly clear with a low of 63. Tomorrow, a mix of sun and clouds, a little breezy with a high of 86. Saturday, partly cloudy with a high of 89 and a 20% chance of a stray shower or storm. Sunday, mostly cloudy with a high of 86 and a 30% chance of rain. I'm meteorologist Arden Gregory with your 14 First Alert forecast.
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